I know I did you wrong. But we done been through too much. Don't leave me like this. I'm begging you.

Yo, Buster Sounds. From time we link, bad mind eyes now blink. Yo, if you don't know, it's Hippo Demas. And of course, if you don't talk money, you don't make sense. You know?

In this fast-paced world, you need to be on the go or you'll be left behind. That's why the HTS News Channel 4 is now on Radio 100 Helen FM. 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
0: 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Matter of fact, I'm coming over there right now.
1: Trish Leach Tafari.
0: It's on tonight.
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0: 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We don't break down for anybody, no. And weather.
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0: 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We don't back down for anybody, no. And weather.
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0: Ah oui, bonjour Lévé Sainte-Lucie.
1: Bonjour Charlie.
0: C'est quoi fait?
1: Voilà, oui. Depuis les nats, trailing la bloc. C'est un yon lion. Take off your hands up that line. Whoever is doing that, he needs to stop it. Because I cannot see and I've been trying. That's not nice. Oh, Father. Yes, Lord, it is a good thing to give thanks unto the Lord and to sing praises unto Him, O Most High. Heavenly Father, I thank you for another morning. Thank you for the night's rest. Thank you for waking up this morning. We are in the land of the living. Thank you for your grace and your mercy, which has brought us through. Thank you for the sinners who throughout the week. Thank you for Charlie, you have brought in the studio safely. Continue to give him the strength, the courage, the patience that he needs, that he continue doing what he's doing best. Bless him, bless his family, cover each and every one of them that come to the studio, the workers, Father, Radio 100 workers, HCS workers, management. I pray that you will continue to guide and protect them, if you cover them. The work they are doing is not an easy, especially Subaru and Winston, Springer Jr. Every day they have to read the news, and so many sad news are coming on each time. It's not an easy thing. Continue to bless them, Father. At this present moment, I ask you to have mercy upon us. Forgive us, Lord, of our sin this morning as I come to you in no other name but in your name. I cover Saint Lucia underneath your precious blood. You know all what is going on in this land of Saint Lucia. I pray for peace to prevail in Saint Lucia. In every four corners of this land, let your will be done. Take charge, take control in all communities, Father. Cover all communities under your blood. All those who are traveling on air, land, and sea, I pray for divine protection, especially the fishermen that are going in on siege day to chase catch for daily bread. I pray that you protect them. You know, at times the winds are rough, the sea is rough. Protect the fishermen, Father. Keep them safe and secure from all harm and danger. Lord, I pray for all those who are grieving the loss of a loved one. Father, many are grieving, Father, loss of loved one. I pray for strength, courage. I pray that you give them the strength that they need in this difficult time. Remember Hilda at one, and many, many people that are grieving, you know them by name and by nature. Give them the strength and the courage and the strength that they need. I pray that you provide the finance they need as they prepare to lay their loved one to rest. All those who want to lay their loved one to rest this coming weekend, Father, I pray that you'll be with them, Father. So, Father, stand by this side, Father, in the name of Jesus, Father. Lord, just have mercy upon them, O God. Give them strength to carry on, to hold on. I know whatever they're going through, Lord, you all know what they are going through. You all know what they are going through. Many people are going through different situations in this world, Father, but you said in your word, you are the problem solver, you are the burden bearer, you are the way maker. Take control, Father. Please provide, Father, especially the single parents who send their children to school each day. At times they get up this morning, and some of them maybe haven't got nothing to give their children to send them to school, Father. Open a way for them. They get up and they have a breakfast. Some children are going to school hungry. I know about it. There are children that get up in the morning and their parents cannot afford. They're going to school and they have nothing to eat, Father, Lord. In the name of Jesus, please provide for them. Open a way for the single parents, especially those who are not working, Father. In the name of Jesus. Lord, I just want to magnify your name. I just want to give you praise. I just want to give you glory and honor, Lord. Cover all our family, near and far, all our listeners, all our prayer warriors. Blessings upon everyone. In the name of Jesus. Father, the Lord is my shepherd. I shall not want. He maketh me to lie down in green pastures. He restoreth my soul. He leadeth me in the path of righteousness for his name's sake. Yet though I walk through the valley of shadow of death, I will fear no evil. For thou art with me, thy rod and thy staff, they comfort me. Thou prepared table before me in the presence of my enemies. Thou anointest my head with oil. My cup runneth over. Surely goodness and mercy shall follow me all the days of my life, and I will dwell in the house, even though I cannot be in the house. But help me not to be a blessing to someone. When I give someone a call, I can be a blessing to someone. Father, Lord Jesus, we need to be there for each other. Father, bless us all. I ask all these blessings, Father, in no other name. But in the mighty name of Jesus, I pray with thanksgiving. Amen and amen. Charlie, have a blessing.
0: Merci pour la prière, merci pour patience.
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2: I want to send birthday greetings to my beloved brother-in-law. And this is coming from my entire family. I want to wish your grandson or granddaughter, your grandchild.
1: 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Tish, the female. Oui, son Eva. 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
2: Oh, the best of health, the best of strength.
1: Mm-hmm.
2: And I want you to play for me, what's his name? The Blind Stevie Wonder, happy birthday to all September Bonds. And may God continue to bless and keep each and every one of them, for they are special in their own way. Happy birthday, John Sexius.
1: Oui. All right. We have a bel chanté September Bond là pour toutes ces gens.
2: I listen to all.
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2: But I don't care. I want happy, a special happy birthday from Stevie Wonder.
1: Pas de go, pas venir faire ça vlé ça. Ou ha di. 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
2: Bonjour Charlie.
1: Bye bye.
0: I only want to talk to you. We traveled halfway around the world.

0: Hello and welcome to another edition of Government Notebook with me, Virgil Leonti. Government is investing $1.2 million in a new initiative to boost banana production, Naval Ogiest reports.
1: Prime Minister Honorable Philip JPM made the announcement while addressing the official opening of the upgraded medical unit at the Bodily Correctional Facility. The initiative brings together agriculture and public health, with government seeking to encourage the production and consumption of more locally grown foods. It comes as part of efforts to promote healthier dietary choices and strengthen the country's food security by increasing access to locally produced foods.
2: We're going to give farmers in this country $1.2 million for a banana a day program.
1: The focus on bananas is also expected to create greater demand for locally produced agricultural goods while giving consumers another nutritious option as government promotes healthier eating habits. The initiative forms part of a broader approach to addressing nutrition and preventative health while supporting the agricultural sector and encouraging greater reliance on local food production. By linking the work of farmers with national health priorities, government hopes to promote healthier choices while contributing to a more resilient local food system. Reporting for the Government Information Service, I am Nival Ogiest.
0: As St. Lucia enters the peak months of the 2026 hurricane season, the Director of Met Services is urging continued vigilance and preparedness. We hear more from Claudia Monlouis.
3: Despite no major systems directly threatening St. Lucia over the past 3 months, the island has entered the most active period of the hurricane season, September and October. Director of Meteorological Services, Ms. Vigil Saltibus, is calling on St. Lucians to remain alert, prepared, and attentive to official weather advisories during this critical phase of the season. Saltibus reminded citizens that although the 2026 Atlantic hurricane season is forecast to be below normal, with an estimated 8 to 40 named storms and a 55% probability of below average activity, this outlook must not lead to complacency.
4: We'd like to bring to person's attention and like to tell them they must remember it only takes one system. It takes one hurricane, one storm, or one severe weather event to cause a disaster. It does not have to happen that those storms and hurricanes develop and pass. It could be 20 storms, it could be 100 storms, but it only takes that one system to really cause severe damage and impact us directly, and that overall just puts an end to your enjoyable summer. And the disaster will continue, the impacts of that disaster will be felt all through throughout the year or for the next few years.
3: She highlighted that heavy rainfall and gusty winds often cause significant damage, while storm surges remain a primary threat to coastal communities. Even weather systems that do not achieve hurricane strength can trigger severe localized flooding, landslides, and infrastructure damage. Saltibus concluded that while El Nino conditions generally suppress broad storm activity, individual atmospheric disruptions can still generate severe weather events, reinforcing the need for continuous vigilance. For the Government Information Service, I am Claudia Monlouis.
0: St. Lucia joined the global observance of International Day of Journalists. Here again is Claudia Monlouis.
3: As media practitioners globally marked International Day of Journalist Solidarity on September 8, the crucial role of journalists in upholding public transparency, democratic accountability, and social stability remains paramount. Established in 1958, the annual observance recognizes the dedication of media professionals who work tirelessly to deliver fair, accurate, and timely information to the public. The date honors the legacy of anti-fascist journalist Julius Fusik, serving as a reminder of the historical sacrifices made to defend press freedom and integrity. The yearly observance underscores the vital responsibility journalists hold in serving as a bridge between the populace and public institutions. Beyond delivering daily news, media professionals safeguard truth, counter misinformation, and ensure public access to critical information, particularly during national emergencies and societal developments. The Government Information Service continues to support media practitioners across St. Lucia, reaffirming the importance of strong, ethical media systems in advancing national communication and civic engagement. For the Government Information Service, I am Claudia Monlouis.
0: 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We will be back in a moment.
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0: Welcome back. Government aims to strengthen inclusion and improve the quality of life of persons with disabilities. Navar Ogiste has the story.
1: Prime Minister Honorable Philip J. Pierce says the initiative is intended to address challenges faced by people with hearing difficulties, including discrimination and difficulties in interactions with law enforcement.
2: I understand that he's going to have a special program for people who have difficulties in hearing, because these people are discriminated against. Because sometimes the police are not sure whether they are pretending or whether they have the disability for sure. These are the things that people go through. So the government is having a concentrated effort on early childhood education so that children can be diagnosed at an early age, because many people are here because they could not learn like regular people because they had a disability that the system did not identify on time.
1: The Prime Minister highlighted the importance of recognizing and responding to the needs of persons with disabilities. He said the work being undertaken through the Ministry responsible for disabilities demonstrates government's commitment to vulnerable groups. Reporting for the Government Information Service, I am Nival Ogiste.
0: As part of that continued focus, the Ministry of Persons with Disabilities has launched a disability sensitization campaign dubbed See Ability, Not Disability. The campaign seeks to bring awareness and create avenues for inclusion for persons living with disabilities. Director of Persons with Disabilities, Lifa Emmanuel, says the campaign will encompass billboards, social media cards, and a documentary featuring accomplished persons with disabilities.
7: At its core, this campaign is inclusion, equity, and acceptance. It challenges us to look beyond disability, recognize ability and potential, and ensure that persons with disabilities have opportunities to participate, learn, work, contribute, and live with dignity.
0: Emmanuel explained that the campaign is part of a broader program of initiatives to strengthen disability inclusion across St. Lucia.
7: One of these initiatives is the development of the National Policy for Persons with Disabilities. This policy will provide a comprehensive framework for advancing equality, accessibility, dignity, non-discrimination, and the full and meaningful participation of persons with disabilities in every aspect of national life.
0: In addition, a national disability registry capturing meaningful data will be compiled. This information will aid in decision-making and delivery of support services to persons living with disabilities. We now join Claudia Monlouis for today's news.
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0: Mersi Claudia. And before I leave, here is a recap of the headlines. A $1.2 million banana initiative to promote healthier eating and strengthen St. Lucia's food security. And St. Lucians urged to stay alert during the peak of the 2026 hurricane season. This has been Government Notebook. I am Virgil Leonti. Thank you for listening.

is now 6:31 a.m. in St. Lucia and the Eastern Caribbean. Good morning. Blessings and good morning to one and to all. Welcome to the Breakfast Club right here on Radio 100 Helen FM. My name is Vanetta, also known as Ms. V, and I'll be keeping you company until 11 a.m. this morning. And it's a beautiful Friday morning, the 11th day of September 2026. Wherever you are listening to us in St. Lucia, around the Caribbean, and of course the diaspora, a bright and a beautiful good morning. I want to say thank you to Charlie for holding things down on Livis NBC. Have a fantastic Friday, Charlie. An early morning shout out to Mr. Henry M237. Thank you for bringing me here very safely this morning. And to the man Indian M193 from the Groseley bus stand. Thank you for bringing me to Castries very safely as well. To all of our hardworking bus drivers, north, south, east, and west, already on the move and on the go, making sure we get to our destinations safely, arriving alive. Good morning to you. Saying good morning and happy Friday to Mr. Lane M844, Mr. Cecile M163, Mr. Johnny M878, the ultimate hustler M266 Bolo, good morning. The man Redemption M1001, Mighty Rising Rasta. Man Raggio M586, good morning. M272 1213 977 1108, all of the Cicero bus drivers, good morning. Saying good morning once again to the Groseley bus drivers, the man Bear, Skelter, Shell Down, Kirby, M210 1118, good morning to you. To the bosses, your shuttles, Mr. Mike, Mr. Evans, Mr. Macaulay, GT, good morning. M1272, good morning. 1288-1596, happy Friday, gentlemen. Saying good morning to the Moshi bus drivers, Granivier, Groseley, Leclerc drivers, good morning. Runnings, Coco, Stoney, Mr. Danley, good morning. Babano drivers, good morning. Rockall Pave, Latok, the Mon, City Bus, Mr. Alvin, the man Mandel, good morning. Laquamengo, Marigo, good morning. Millet drivers, good morning. Jack Mill drivers, Mr. McPhee, good morning to you. Mark Bexon drivers, good morning. M276, happy Friday. Denry Valley, the man Reggae, good morning. All of the Miku drivers, M310, Officer James, Mr. Kirby, all of the Viewfront bus drivers, good morning to you. Ansaray Canary, Shozel Saltibus, Sufra and Labri, hey, the man Marcel, M563, good morning. The taxi drivers, TX60, Mr. Pio, good morning. TX844, good morning to you, Mr. Christopher. Hey, Kenson. Taxi and trucking services, good morning. Mama J over in Dominica, happy Friday, mommy. Miss Miriam Daniel, good morning. Miss Matilda over in Bon Sejou, the Stolen Time staff, good morning. If you're waking the children up to get them ready to go to school, good morning to you. Maybe already at work, on your way to the gym, coming from the gym, wherever you are. Thank you for choosing Radio 100 Helen FM to keep you company today. At 6:45 a.m., I'll be bringing you the News 45 Major, complete with your weather report, so keep it locked for that. Welcome once again to the Breakfast Club, where we sprinkle a little bit of everything on your breakfast plate, because we believe that breakfast is the most important meal of the day. So let me serve you with your espresso shot for the morning. Let's give thanks and praise. It's a fantastic Friday. We're inside of our strong beginning, what some people call the weekend. Let's go.

And on this fantastic Friday, as the week comes to a close, hey, remember, Jesus will provide. And he has never failed you yet. So take that into your fantastic Friday and your strong beginning. Taking this one from Jaron, Jesus will provide. Before that, we heard from Blessed Messenger, never failed me yet. It's now time for a short commercial break. When we get back, the News 45 Major. Keep it locked.

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0: 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Julian Alfred gears up for the 100 meters at the Budapest Championships this weekend, and the United States to relax select airport security rules 25 years after 9/11. Welcome to News 45 Major for Friday, the 11th of September, 2026. With details of the news, I am Vanetta Phillip. St. Lucia is preparing to celebrate the annual Jeune Creole Festival on October 25th. The Folk Research Center has named Viewfort South, Denry South, and Leclerc as this year's host communities. Official Creole Heritage Month activities will formally open with a launch event on September 27th. Highlights include the La Wen Creole pageant, alongside guest performances from a French Guiana cultural delegation. The month-long national observance aims to safeguard local traditions while expanding the use of the Creole language. Olympic champion Julian Alfred is heading to Budapest for the inaugural World Athletics Ultimate Championships. The St. Lucian track star will renew her intense rivalry with American sprinter Melissa Jefferson Wooden in the 100 meters. Both athletes enter the premier race evenly matched following a series of close victories on the circuit. Alfred has decided to skip other distances to focus entirely on winning the single sprint event. Track experts expect the high-caliber field to deliver the most anticipated matchup of the entire tournament. 17 years after a fatal fire destroyed St. Jude Hospital, the United Workers Party continues to press for a fully operational facility. Although the SLP administration finished rebuilding late last year, opposition leader Alan Chastney is still demanding full accountability on the project.
1: The victims of the St. Jude Hospital fire, alongside the continuous challenges faced by medical staff forced to operate out of the George Odlum Stadium, remain fresh in the public memory. Each year, on the anniversary of the tragedy, officials pay tribute to those who lost their lives and praise healthcare workers for their dedication during their time at the temporary stadium location. Marking the 17th anniversary of the disaster, opposition leader Alan Chastney shared his perspective on the ongoing situation.
2: On September 9, 2009, fire swept through St. Jude Hospital. Three people lost their lives: Myrnis Vijay, Claudius Sudin, and Josephine Jean-Baptiste. We remember them, their families, the doctors, nurses, hospital workers, firefighters, and the citizens who responded that night. We also recognize the healthcare workers who have served the people of the South for 17 years under conditions that were supposed to be temporary.
1: Chastney contends that while physical construction at St. Jude Hospital may be finished, physical completion does not equate to full clinical commissioning. He emphasizes that partial commissioning should not be framed as a complete rollout, calling for a clear estimation of both the timeline and the remaining funds required to make the medical facility fully operational.
2: In April, the Minister of Health said complete commissioning was anticipated within 3 to 4 months. That period has passed. St. Lucians deserve an explanation, a revised date, and a clear account of what remains outstanding. The financial history is equally disturbing. Approximately $118 million was spent on the original reconstruction. A further approximately $130 million was spent on the new hospital building initiated by my government. The present government has now spent or committed approximately $350 million after abandoning that new facility and returning to the original structure. That's close to $600 million across successive approaches, and St. Lucia still does not have a fully functioning hospital it was promised.
1: The opposition leader continues to press for a comprehensive financial audit of the St. Jude Hospital reconstruction project, covering political administrations, including his own.
2: We accept scrutiny of every St. Jude decision made under my administration. We ask that the present government should submit its decisions to the same examination. Follow the decisions. Follow the contracts. Follow the money, regardless of who formed the government. St. Jude is also part of a wider failure of accountability. The opposition has written 4 times requesting an independent investigation into the St. Lucia Social Development Fund. We asked who controlled its checks, who authorized payments, whether ministers directed or influenced disbursements, and whether public money was properly safeguarded.
1: While opposition leader Alan Chastney demands greater financial scrutiny surrounding the redevelopment, the governing St. Lucia Labour Party continues to defend its phased commissioning strategy, maintaining that the transition to the new hospital is moving forward steadily. Gina Filippi, HDS News Force.
0: A major youth leadership project is launch-bound in St. Lucia following new government-backed talks. The Department of Equity is teaming up with the Ubuntu movement to expand local peace-building and volunteer initiatives. Organizers plan to roll out mentorship programs that directly train young people to lead community projects. The strategy focuses on building civic engagement and social responsibility across island neighborhoods. Officials expect the venture to provide structured tools for long-term youth development. And on to the international scene. The United States forces have killed 3 people in a strike on a suspected drug trafficking boat in the Caribbean. U.S. Southern Command confirmed Joint Task Force Western Hemisphere carried out the lethal action on Wednesday. Military officials described those killed as narco-terrorists, though no identities, nationalities, or specific locations were disclosed. The latest operation brings the total death toll from the regional anti-narcotics campaign to over 230. Human rights groups continue to question the legal standards used to justify lethal force against suspected sea vessels. Iran-backed Houthi forces in Yemen have taken control of the key Red Sea port city of Mocha. The push leaves the rebel group just miles from Bab al-Mandab Strait, a vital passage for global shipping. Eyewitnesses report heavy fighting preceding the takeover, forcing thousands of civilians to flee towards Aden. Separate naval strikes also saw the group capture Zuqar Island, further strengthening their grip on western coastal routes. The offensive comes alongside escalating cross-border missile and drone exchanges between Houthi units and Saudi Arabia. Houthi leadership insists international vessels remain safe, but maintains an active blockade against Saudi shipping. Global oil markets have reacted sharply to the regional escalation, with crude prices surging past $100 a barrel. 25 years after 9/11, airport security rules in the United States are getting a major overhaul. The Transportation Security Administration is restoring non-ticketed access to departure gates under a new scheme called Gateside. The system allows registered pre-check members to apply online to meet family, to meet friends, or see off family. 13 American airports are rolling out the option starting this week. Officials are also weighing up an end to the ban on full water bottles in hand luggage. Upgraded computed tomography scanners can now detect liquid explosives far more effectively. Aviation safety experts insist these changes will not compromise core passenger security. 25 years after 9/11, security experts warn the lessons of the intelligence failure are still being tested by new global threats. A major review following the attacks revealed the FBI and CIA had failed to share critical warnings prior to the tragedy. While Western agencies have vastly improved cooperation, critical missteps persisted in later conflicts, including the invasion of Iraq. Counterterrorism priorities also left Western nations distracted as Russia and China rapidly built up their military capabilities. Today, state-sponsored cyber campaigns and hostile nations pose an equal concern alongside non-state terror groups. Meanwhile, human rights abuses and illegal renditions following 9/11 left lasting scars on Western moral authority. Analysts stress that effective security now depends on predicting future technological shifts rather than fighting past wars. And now time for news on the weather.

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For today, Friday, the 11th of September, 2026, your forecaster, Vigil Saltibus. Present weather at Trionora Airport is fair and hazy. Present temperature at Trionora Airport is 28 degrees Celsius or 82 degrees Fahrenheit. Last night's minimum temperature at Trionora Airport is 28 degrees Celsius or 82 degrees Fahrenheit. The wind at Trionora Airport is blowing from the east at 21 miles per hour or 33 kilometers per hour. Relative humidity at Trionora Airport is 80%. Rainfall in the 24-hour period that ended at 8 p.m. last night at Trionora Airport, 0.5 millimeters. Total rainfall for the month of September so far at Trionora Airport, 39.3 millimeters. Sunset today, 6.08 p.m. Sunrise tomorrow, 5.52 a.m. Forecast for St. Lucia valid for the next 24 hours. Winds will be blowing from between the east and east-northeast, near 21 miles per hour or 33 kilometers per hour with occasional gusts. Weather. Fair to partly cloudy, warm, hazy and breezy, with a chance of a few brief showers. A gradual increase in cloudiness, showers and a chance of isolated thunderstorms from tonight. Persons with respiratory ailments and dust allergies are advised to take the necessary precautions due to reduced air quality. Marine forecast for seas in a 25-mile or 40-kilometer radius from St. Lucia. Tides for Castries Harbour. Low at 9.32 a.m., high at 3.52 p.m. Tides for Beaufort Bay. Low at 10.59 a.m., high at 4.59 p.m. Seas moderate to locally rough with waves 5 to 7 feet or 1.5 to 2.1 meters. Small craft operators and sea bathers are advised to exercise caution due to brisk winds and locally rough seas. Forecast for the Lesser Antilles. Fair to partly cloudy, hazy and breezy from the central Windward Islands and over the Leeward Islands. Over the southern islands, cloudy at times with some scattered showers and a chance of isolated thunderstorms. Tropical weather outlook. The Atlantic high pressure system will maintain moderate to brisk easterly winds and moderate to locally rough seas over and around the region during the next 24 hours. A large plume of Saharan dust will cause a reduction in air quality and visibility across mainly the central and northern portion of the eastern Caribbean over the next few days. A tropical wave located over the far eastern tropical Atlantic is moving westward near 15 miles per hour or 24 kilometers per hour. Tropical cyclone formation is not expected over the tropical Atlantic during the next 7 days. This has been your 6 a.m. weather report, your forecaster, Vigil Saltibus.

0: And a recap of the headlines: Beaufort South, Denry South, and Leclerc to host St. Lucia's Junior Creole festivities this year. Julian Alfred gears up for the 100 meters at the Budapest Championships this weekend. And the United States to relax select airport security rules 25 years after 9/11. This has been News 45 Major for today, Friday, the 11th of September, 2026. I am Vanessa Phillip. We will be back after these messages.
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It's now 14 minutes after the hour of 7 a.m. in St. Lucia and the Eastern Caribbean. Welcome once again to the Breakfast Club on Radio 100 Helen FM. And this is Ms. V, present and accounted for until 11 a.m. this morning. It's a fantastic Friday on the Breakfast Club. We're inside of our strong beginning, what some people call the weekend. Taking back a little bit with the music on a Friday morning. Taking this one from Stevie Wonder, Part-Time Lover. Before that, we heard from Kool and the Gang with Fresh. And Millie Vanilli, Girl, You Know It's True. Saying good morning to my WhatsApp family. Auntie Jackie, Miss Mary, Miss Madeline, Miss Leota, Kafo and Miss Unica. Good morning, Luther the Baker. Good morning to you and your family over at Henry's Family Bakery in Le Clairie. Happy Friday.

taking a triple threat there from the late Michael Jackson. Liberian Girl. Before that, you heard Don't Stop Till You Get Enough and Wanna Be Starting Something. And not forgetting Wham! But Wake Me Up Before You Go Go. And Stevie Wonder with Part Time Lover. It's now 7:30 a.m. Time for a short commercial break. When we get back, more music and more vibes for you. Keep it locked.

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18 minutes to the hour of 8 a.m. A reminder for the 8 a.m. workers. Guess what? You got 18 minutes to get to work on time and safely. If you're driving yourself to work on this beautiful Friday morning, take your time. Please be careful on the island's roads. Arrive alive. And if you are on public transportation, journey mercies to you, your fellow passengers, and of course, your driver. And you just heard from Pateran King featuring Flavor with Mon Bebe, Chike with Roju, and Yemi Alade featuring Final with Pounds and Dollars. Taking this one from Ola Kira in the Maserati. You and I.

taking this one from Ruga Dior. Yvonne, I'm here from Oxalate and Flavor with Over Me. Aid with Jolie. Johnny Drill, Ira Star, and Young John with Colorado. Now 1 minute to the hour of 8 a.m. in St. Lucia in the Eastern Caribbean. Time for a short commercial break. When we get back, we turn the music around. This is The Breakfast Club, Radio 100 Helen FM.

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It is now 12 minutes after the hour of 8 a.m. Prince Island of a new hour on the Breakfast Club, Radio 100 Allen FM. Singing this one from Sizzler, Simplicity. Before that, we heard from the late Fanton Moja, the King of Kings. And Jack, you kick things off with Good Morning, Jaja. We're saying good morning to my USVI family. DJ Top Shotter, Mr. Roll, the man Ben, and all of our USVI listeners. Happy Friday. Excellent, strong beginning to you. Hey, Queen Satu, blessings on this fantastic Friday, Queen. Excellent, strong beginning to you.

taking this one, or rather a double header from Warrior King, Empress O'Divine and Giants Always There, and Richie Spice with Gideon Boot, Everton Blender with Ghetto People Song. It's now 29 minutes after the hour of 8 a.m. Get ready to take a short commercial break when we get back. Your Creole word for the day, brought to you by Carrasco and Son. 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

0: Hello, I'm Stanley Lucien. Welcome to the HTSE poll. It's your opportunity to weigh in on the most pressing issues of the day. September is Prostate Cancer Awareness Month in St. Lucia. The Ministry of Health says prostate cancer is the cancer most often diagnosed among local men. Many men delay speaking to a doctor because of fear, embarrassment, stigma, or myths about screening. Possible warning signs can include changes in urination, blood in the urine or semen, and difficulty getting or keeping an erection, also known as erectile dysfunction. But erectile dysfunction can have many different causes, so it does not automatically mean someone has prostate cancer. Early prostate cancer may cause no symptoms at all. That's why the ministry is bringing information, health checks, counseling, and referral services into workplaces and communities this month. The message is for men to get trustworthy information and speak with a healthcare professional about their own health and risk. So we ask, will St. Lucia's prostate awareness drive persuade more men to get a checkup? Remember, our e-poll team is always on the go to get your responses as well. Watch the HTS News Force from 7 p.m. for the results and the new discussion.
1: 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And I will go back to them steady.

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0: It's now 20 minutes to the hour of 9 a.m. Taking this one from Mika, Step Out. Before that, we heard from Twazi with Stop It, Stacy.
1: Shake it, make your back bend, break it. All eyes on you, don't fake it. Bad girl, show them how you roll.
0: And we do apologize for the unavailability of Let's Talk Law. But we are declaring a fantastic Friday to Miss Veronica Barnard and Mr. Andy George. An excellent strong beginning. And guess what? We have a special edition of What Makes Me Mad at the top of the hour. So tell somebody to tell somebody. It's Mr. Stanley Lucien and yours truly.

And your Creole word for today is the word Jawe. J-A-W-E. Accent acute on the E, a verb which means to shame. Example of the word used in a sentence of this meaning. Mwen pa vle ale wè kolom nan. Paski, mwen pa o mwen pe I jawe mwen. I don't want to go see the overseer because I am afraid he will shame me. Your bonus Creole word for today is the word jeme. Jeme. J-A-N-M-E-N. No accents. An adverb which means, number one, never. Example of the word used in a sentence of this meaning. Mwen pa ka jeme fe le we sala anko. I will never make that mistake again. It also means ever. Example. Esou jeme te vle ale lot peyi? Did you ever want to go overseas? A recap of your Creole word for today, the word Jawe. J-A-W-E, accent acute on the E, a verb which means to shame. The bonus Creole word for the day, the word Jeme. J-A-N-M-E-N, no accents. An adverb which means never, it also means ever. I want to say thank you for joining me for the Creole word for the day, brought to you by Carrasco and Son. It's now 11 minutes to the hour of 9 a.m. and as we announced before, we do apologize for the unavailability of Let's Talk Law. However, we invite you to join us at 9 a.m. for a special edition of What Makes Me Mad with Mr. Stanley Lucien. And yours truly, brought to you by La Clinique Ducor. And if you're celebrating a birthday today, happy and blessed birthday to you. If you're celebrating an anniversary, happy anniversary to you and yours. Sing a special happy birthday to Miss Theo from La Comengo. Always locked in to Radio 100 Helen FM. Happy birthday, Miss Theo. And happy birthday going out also to Miss Cynthia Santoma. Have an amazing

And the birthday greetings continue. Happy birthday going out to Sanitha. And birthday wishes going out to Nyasha. Blessings to you on your birthday. Coming from Auntie Jackie. Hey, Mr. Kevin Albert, happy birthday to you, sir. Enjoy to the fullest. This is Chantal Julian. Happy, happy birthday. Blessings to you on your special day. Hey, saying good morning to Chef Thaddeus, Mr. Norbert over in Tortola. Remember, we will be streaming live on Facebook. Our special What Makes Me Mad program for today. Can go on to Facebook and search for HTS St. Lucia Online or Radio 100 Helen FM. 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And don't forget, we do have a new WhatsApp platform number, 1-758-726-6798. 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

0: morning, St. Lucia, and good morning to all of our listeners. This is, well, an unusual program. It's Friday. It's the 11th of September. It's an important day for the people of the United States and people the world over. That was a memorable occasion 25 years ago, very tragic. Almost 3,000 people losing their lives in, you know, full view of you know, television audiences, well, at least for part of it. And something that shook the world and changed the world forever. So, good morning. On a lighter note, Vanetta, how are you doing?
1: Good morning, Stanley.
0: Yeah?
1: I'm doing the doing.
0: Okay. You must tell me what that means. I don't know.
1: Sometimes it's good to have, you know, some tunes that may not be popping at you. But I'll accept. How are you?
0: Yeah, so far so good. Mm. Yeah, and let's say welcome to and our audiences in the United States, in Canada, in the United Kingdom, in the Caribbean islands, of course.
1: In the Mediterranean.
0: Especially Frenino listening mm-hmm. in Barbados. Mm-hmm. People listening all the way in Taiwan, the world over.
1: The world over,
0: and
1: yes.
0: And let's say very special hello to a friend listening in Georgia.
1: Good morning,
0: Atlanta,
1: to
0: Georgia.
1: Atlanta.
0: Let's say good morning and hello and welcome to Kim, and she's listening across there in Georgia. Welcome on board the program, and to everybody else, welcome on board. It's a 2-hour journey. Let's try to make fun. Let's try to, you know, clarify certain matters, enlighten if we can, and engage as we should.
1: Indeed.
0: Yeah. Mm. So let's get on.
1: Let's get on. Yeah, where would you like to start, Mr. Lucien?
0: No, you know, you call the shots.
1: No, not at all. You're in the driver's seat. So if you turn left, I go left. If you turn right, I go right.
0: Yeah, I was just a co-pilot.
1: Yeah, the co-pilot.

0: pilot.
1: I'm supposed to be the co-pilot. Okay. Me.
0: All right.
1: But yeah, but let's take a look at the news, Stanley. Let's see what we have on the news. What was in the news this morning? In the headlines, we have here, Vieux-Fort South, Denry South, and La Clary to host St. Lucia's Jeune Creole festivities this year.
0: Yes.
1: We also have Julian Alfred K. gears up for the 100 meters at the Budapest Championships this weekend. And the United States to relax select airport security rules 25 years after 9/11.
0: Okay.
1: Those were the stories that made the headlines this morning.
0: All right. Let's move on.
1: All right. Let us start from home. St. Lucia is preparing to celebrate the annual Jeune Creole Festival on October 25th, and the Folk Research Center has named Vieux-Fort South, Denry South, and La Clary as this year's host communities. Official Creole Heritage Month activities will formally open with a launch event on September 27th. And highlights include the Lawen Creole Pageant, alongside guest performances from a French Guiana cultural delegation. The month-long national observance aims to safeguard local traditions while expanding the use of Creole language.
0: And it's I don't know, it's something that has grown remarkably over the last, you know, three decades. It has really, really grown. And I remember the early days of Jeune Creole and how it evolved. And it's not only Jeune Creole, it's the entire month, and how, you know, several demographics and how should I put it, several groups and organizations have embraced Jeune Creole. The commercial sector has really embraced it. So you see the banks, you see the business places, the schools have embraced it as well. It's lovely to see sometimes the children moving away from their uniform and all decked in their Jeune Creole and outfits, really looking good, really looking impressive, the community as a whole. Christmas is not celebrated by everybody. People, some people tell you, boy, for this reason, that reason, they don't celebrate Christmas. And many of our other days aren't embraced by everyone, but it seems that Jeune Creole is embraced by the entire community. It's one of the things, like Julian Alfred, that seems to unite all of us.
1: Indeed, I would agree with that. Yeah. I would agree with that.
0: It unites all of us.
1: Yeah, because I think it's quintessentially us.
0: Yeah,
1: like it's 100% St. Lucian. Of course, there are other countries in the Caribbean that celebrate Creole Heritage Month. Dominica being, Dominica is always known as our sister island because we have many similarities.
0: We do.
1: But I think
0: you didn't even smile when I said we do. As though you didn't get my message.
1: I am ignoring your message.
0: I know that.
1: I'm ignoring your message. In my opinion, I mean, even growing up and. It has now evolved a whole lot more, as you said, Stanley, especially with all, you know, the private and the public sector embracing it. But it is a big deal for us because, and I'm hoping that, you know, our young people really embrace what we are trying to pass on to them.
0: Yeah,
1: we're trying to teach them.
0: In that case, don't you think they have?
1: I don't want to say no, they haven't, and yes, they have, because I mean, you would need to see the evidence of such with regards to, you know, a desire to even, you know the Creole language or learn the Creole language.
0: Okay, that's one facet of it, an important facet of it, yeah.
1: That is unfortunately being lost because a lot of our young people cannot speak the Creole. Even if it is bonjour and like some of them, no necessary fault of theirs because of their parents. Maybe their parents didn't really know Creole, that sort of thing. So that's one, our language, I think, is something that if this Creole Heritage Month or the set of activities, if it has to have a lasting impression, to me, one of the pieces of evidence there is to see an improvement in that in, grasp. In,
0: yeah, okay, more people
1: of our language.
0: Yes.
1: And not only, okay, you put on the madras, some people put on the dashiki. Yeah. It angers me when I see dashiki, but then again.
0: Yeah.
1: But yeah, put on the madras and put on, look nice and dress nice. And you know, the young people have their modern spin to it, which looks good. But at the same time, what is the evidence that, I get it. I understand where it comes from. I'm utilizing it.
0: Okay.
1: So that's why I think it's being lost a little bit.
0: Two things to watch is, and to ask ourselves, when do people really get a grasp of the Creole language? A lot of people didn't grow up knowing the language, but along the way, maybe when they become young adults, they start to pick up the language. Because, okay, you're predominantly at home, and if you in a particularly if you're a school in the city and around, you wouldn't have much Creole there, and so then your exposure to Creole would be minimal. But as you go out the place of work and you start to socialize, then you start to pick up the language. So for a lot of people, they pick it up later. Some people who are exposed to it from early childhood, and you pick it up. We didn't speak it much at home. My parents spoke to each other sometimes for obvious reasons and using Creole. And there was no prohibition against us speaking Creole, but we just didn't speak it. But as soon as you stepped out of the gate, it's Creole. So if you want to be able to play your marbles, you have to learn to communicate with Creole, and it just came naturally. And you're out on the field, it's mainly Creole. And you're out, you know, maybe going and look for fruits, or you on the beach, it's Creole. Mm. You know, so you just had to pick it up. You know, so for me, it came naturally. I didn't learn it, I acquired it.
1: Mm.
0: Yeah.
1: Okay. So. Well, for me, my parents, yes, they used to speak Creole to each other if they didn't want us to understand something. Excuse me. But they actually spoke to us in Creole.
0: Oh.
1: Like, my mother would tell us something in Creole, and we would try to figure out to respond, what she's trying to
0: say. And you have to respond in English.
1: And that's how we learned.
0: Yeah.
1: And that's how we learned. Or if, let's say, I would ask my mom, you know, or my father, like, Mommy, Daddy, how do you say this in Creole? Because when I started to get exposed, I started to get curious.
0: Yes.
1: And again, to a lot of summers, we spent a lot of summers in the South.
0: Okay.
1: By my relatives.
0: Yes.
1: And our cousins with close in age to us spoke the Creole fluently.
0: Yeah,
1: they spoke English, but they spoke the Creole fluently. So it's like our parents exposing us to it, we living in the North, our parents exposing us to it, and we're going down to Grace Viewfort in the summer. We learned more of it.
0: Yes.
1: And so that's how we were exposed to it. So Creole was just always a part of my life.
0: Yeah.
1: Now, when I started going to school, like in a primary and secondary school, of course, I wasn't exposed to the children. People hardly spoke Creole in school. Everybody was making sure they got their English right.
0: Yeah, yeah. And some schools, you have a lot of Creole being spoken. I mean, when the children are out on their break, a lot of Creole being spoken.
1: Yeah.
0: And that was one of the shocks when I went to CCSS, that, bam, there was no Creole.
1: Yeah.
0: Yeah, there was no Creole there. Mm-hmm, I mean, there'll be the odd phrase, but there was no Creole spoken there.
1: And the only thing, like at SJC, if we had okay, Creole Heritage Month, for example, if we would have our mini fair, for example, or if we would have anything to do with Juné Creole, then you would hear some Creole. You know, you would hear some Creole being spoken, but very staunch on, hey, get your English right.
0: Yeah.
1: Speak your English right, write it right. You understand? Yeah, yeah, yeah. And not the focus on getting it.
0: I think of the schools I've been associated with, either in attending or teaching, Grosley Primary, Corinth, and I did a little stint at Entrepo just on teaching practice.
1: Mm-hmm.
0: And Rock Hall then, other schools.
1: Mm-hmm.
0: And, you know, you try to figure out, you had a mix in different things.
1: Mm-hmm.
0: And, you know, Corinth, days gone by, had a lot of Creole.
1: Mm.
0: And the Grosley Primary, yes, a fair amount of Creole as well. You know, but when students entered the classroom, it was different. They understood that they made the shift and to English. But yeah, the key thing is the attitude towards the language that needs to change. There's something called sociolinguistics, how people relate to a particular language in a particular setting.
1: Yeah.
0: And if some of the prejudices against Creole dissipate, then you would find greater acceptance, people understanding it's an asset to be able to speak and another language. Because, you know, it does have an impact on your brain.
1: Mm-hmm.
0: A bilingual speaker's brain works differently, and it's advantageous to be able to speak multiple languages.
1: Absolutely.
0: Yeah.
1: Absolutely.
0: Yeah. Interesting. Okay.
1: Interesting. Okay, Stanley, let's continue on. As we made mention in the headlines, Olympic champion Julian Alfred is heading to Budapest for the inaugural World Athletics Ultimate Championships. Mm-hmm. The St. Lucian track star will renew her intense rivalry with American sprinter Melissa Jefferson Wooden in the 100 meters.
0: Mm-hmm.
1: Both athletes enter the premier race evenly matched following a series of close victories on the circuit. Alfred has decided to skip other distances to focus entirely on winning the single sprint event.
0: Yeah.
1: Track experts expect the high caliber field to deliver the most anticipated matchup of the entire tournament.
0: Ooh.
1: Ha! So all eyes are on Budapest.
0: All eyes are on Budapest. Julian is always so focused, and her decision to stay away from the 200 that she's dominated, that's the event she's dominated over the last year, she's absolutely owned it and say, okay, you see, now the last event she says, I'm not running the one, the two, to crown it. Okay, so she took the crown for the two, and now at that inaugural event she says, I'm going exclusively for the 100.
1: Yeah.
0: And that's going to be a matchup. Mouth-watering. Mm-hmm. I think these two ladies are going to extract the best from each other, because there's nothing like when you have a competitor on your heels. That way, it forces you to deliver your best all the time.
1: Yeah.
0: So, interesting. We'll get you the specifics of when it's going to happen. And we are going to be carrying it live on HTS. And at the very least, we'll do everything to in our powers to ensure that that happens. So we'll keep you updated on what time. And talking of which, since we're just on the whole issue of sports, and it's something we need to big up more, the match of the day on HTS, I think we really need to you know, promote it a lot better than we've done, because it's a fabulous. If you're into sports, specifically if you're into football, and you have to and you want to get a proper understanding of the game, and of course you don't have the time to watch so many matches, but you want it condensed, the summary and the analyses, the punditry, all of it, you know, from people who know what they're talking about. It's a beautifully put package, you know, just nice and tight, and but you can get it only on HTS. And we really need to let the world know. And it's produced by the BBC, by the way.
1: Okay,
0: Phenomenal production. So, yes, moving on.
1: Moving on, Stanley, let's touch on some international stories.
0: Mm-hmm.
1: We have here, Iran-backed Houthi forces in Yemen have taken control of the key Red Sea port city of Mocha.
0: Yeah.
1: The push leaves the rebel group just miles from the Bab al-Mandab Strait, a vital passage for global shipping.
0: Yeah.
1: Eyewitnesses report heavy fighting preceding the takeover, forcing thousands of civilians to flee towards Aden.
0: Yeah.
1: Separate naval strikes also saw the group capture Zuqar Island, further strengthening their grip on the western coastal routes.
0: Yes.
1: Yeah,
0: they made some serious gains there.
1: Excuse me. The offensive comes alongside escalating cross-border missile and drone exchanges between Houthi units and Saudi Arabia.
0: Yeah,
1: so that area has just become,
0: well, it had been inflamed, but 4 years ago, it's about, and there was some truce. And because the Saudis, supported by other Gulf states, were an well, it was effectively a civil war, if you like, in Yemen. On one side, you had the side supported by the Saudis, and then you had the Houthis supported by Iran mainly. And so of late, they've made tremendous gains, and getting that port city, and it's going to be significant. And they say, hey, we're not going to disrupt international maritime and, you know, transportation at all, except for the Saudis. And that's significant. They say, no, you all are the ones we're going to be stopping from passing there. Now, with the situation that's happening in the Strait of Hormuz, if this place gets affected, Bab al-Mandab, it's gonna be hugely impactful on international trade. We're gonna suffer. Look, the price of oil continues to rise. It's way above, well, significantly above $100 now, $100 per barrel. The whole world will feel it, and petroleum importing countries will feel it hard, and petroleum exporting countries will benefit a lot from that. Guyana is now producing 300,000 more barrels a day than they did, and to be doing that at that price is huge. It's a fantastic windfall for them, but for the importing nations, it's going to be a terrible setback. And so we have to watch it. And there's how much, you know, to what extent can the government continue to hold and to subsidize if price goes up, to continue to subsidize. At one point, something has to give. At one point. And there are going to be cries the world over.
1: Everybody's going to be feeling it. Like, everybody's going to be feeling it.
0: It's not going to be good. So if that situation deteriorates in the Bab al-Mandab Strait, the entrance to the Red Sea there, and it's going to be really, really hurting us. And Vanessa, along with the unresolved situation in the Strait of Hormuz there. And so the Americans are noticing that they've probably bitten a lot more than they can chew. You know, because, you know, it's not the same leadership in Iran. It's not the same leadership. Yeah. And the guys are thinking, well, why should we be, you know, compliant? Look at what happened to our previous leaders. All of them destroyed. So it's... And you really don't know for sure who exactly is calling the shots in Iran. Because there are times when one official, you know, comes across and say, okay, yes, we're going to do this and that. And then something contrary happens the day after.
1: Yeah.
0: So, you know, when you've disrupted the leadership that way, you don't know who's now in control, the mentality of that person or these persons. So it's a tough situation. It's tough. Mm-hmm. So the little we can do, and there's not much we can do.
1: Yeah.
0: But the little we can do, if you can generate a fair amount of your own electricity, that helps. If you have your solar panels, that helps. Thank God if you're driving a hybrid that consumes far less electricity. We're not talking the plug-in, but those that basically and store the energy from the car and, you know, in the batteries, that helps tremendously. And so you'd be paying and using far less fuel, so the impact is going to be minimized. But for most of us, it's going to be heavy and tough. Let's brace ourselves.
1: Okay.
0: There's a little thing I did, but I'm not sure I should share it with anybody to minimize on the consumption of fuel. Yeah. And it's strange, Vanetta. I wouldn't disclose what it is because some people may say it's not best practice. So I wouldn't disclose it. But do you know, if we get the obesity crisis under control, all of a sudden the problems we have with fossil fuels in terms of the environmental impact would be gone? It may sound strange, Vanetta, because remember,
1: trying to see the bridge between.
0: Okay, both. Let me make it. And if you have a car and you're alone driving to work, the amount of work that car has to do, effectively, it has to shift itself and you 140 pounds. Okay? But all of a sudden, Jack comes on board your car with his wife. The wife weighs 300 pounds. Jack weighs 325 pounds. That is 625 pounds more that the car has to move. And for it to do that, it has to burn more energy.
1: Mm-hmm.
0: Now, if Jack was weighing 170 pounds and his wife was weighing 150 pounds, that's about half the amount of energy it has to burn, additional energy it would have had to burn to move. And how does it burn energy? By using the fossil fuels.
1: Okay.
0: It may sound small.
1: Interesting.
0: Yeah. That alone would make a significant difference. That alone would make a significant difference. And the maths can be done, you know, and I'll use AI for that. Mm. The maths can be done. You know, so if you put an additional 100 pounds, that's why if you're driving your vehicle, all unnecessary weight you have, you take it out. If you're concerned about conserving fuel, all unnecessary weight. Because sometimes in your car, you say, why am I traveling with this? You know, so you have to rationalize and justify everything. Why do I have that? Sometimes you have a box in the car, maybe weighing 50 pounds, and you don't need it. You just haven't removed it from the car. But by removing that 50 pounds, that's 50 pounds less the car has to carry around, to transport around.
1: Okay. Yeah.
0: But, you know.
1: I'm seeing the sense that you're making. I'm seeing it.
0: Yeah.
1: All right. Yeah. Well, I mean, it's something to consider, Stanley.
0: Yeah. But let's just imagine anything. It's you, Vanetta. Okay, let's forget a car. Because you burn energy to move, okay?
1: Mm-hmm.
0: So Vanetta is walking 100 meters by herself. Okay, that's it. All of a sudden, your nephew jumps on your back.
1: Mm-hmm.
0: And let's say he weighs 75 pounds.
1: Mm.
0: That's a lot more energy for you to expend.
1: Yeah.
0: Yeah, so if you think of it that way. Mm. And then your sister says, I want a ride, don't you?
1: She jumps on my back.
0: She jumps on your back.
1: She's taller than me already, so.
0: That's it for Vanetta. No more what makes you mad.
1: Let me tell you.
0: Yeah, but your sister is not so unkind. She's a kind lady. She wouldn't do that.
1: She is.
0: All right.
1: All right, Stanley. Well, we're actually at time for our first commercial break.
0: Okay, let's take it.
1: So let's do that. When we get back, we'll touch on a couple of other news items, Stanley.
0: Yeah. So just a simple word just before we go, mm-hmm. Vanetta. Sometimes we think big problems have simple solutions sometimes. Massive mm-hmm. problems. And there's one situation I'll talk of very briefly. There used to be lots of deaths happening post and surgery.
1: Mm-hmm.
0: And you'd be surprised to know the simple steps a particular doctor came up with that has saved thousands of lives. Thousands. Okay. Just, and one of the basic steps, just insisting that the surgeons wash their hands and the instruments, you'd think that mm-hmm. would come natural to people, you know? And just having a checklist of the different things to say, okay, we've used 10 pieces of 10 instruments. Can we account for every 10? Because a lot of people used to have things in them as well. And sometimes even the whatever they used to dip, to take the blood out, mm-hmm. sometimes some of that would be left accidentally because it gets all soaked up in blood and you can't make the difference between it and thing. Yes. So just organizing that checklist has saved thousands of lives. Just a basic thing like the washing of the hands and doing some basic hygiene protocols and some basic checklists. So sometimes really serious problems have very simple solutions.
1: Yeah.
0: Sometimes. Let's take a break.
1: All right.
0: We'll be back in just a bit.
1: Yes, indeed.

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0: Okay, St. Lucia, thanks for staying with us. Remember, you're listening to the most consequential show in all of local radio. And just a quick note here, and Vanetta, there's some interesting things we need to look at as far as international news, but before we do, we'll look at the platform and we'll probably open up the lines. Okay, make sense?
1: Makes sense.
0: All right.
1: Okay. Let's see if what is happening on our WhatsApp platform. Reminding our listeners, we do have a new WhatsApp number, and it is 1758-726-6798. Okay, let's see. And saying good morning to Miss Digna Williams, listening from Atlanta, Georgia. Good morning to you, Digna. Okay, thank you so much for
0: joining. She's the same young lady called Kim as well.
1: Oh, okay. All right.
0: Yeah.
1: All right.
0: A former student of SGC, maybe not in your time.
1: Okay. No problem.
0: Okay.
1: And Miss Ketra Polius, good morning to you.
0: Good morning.
1: And one message says, so it's official that what makes me mad is on a Friday. How I didn't know. If it's true, how many Fridays have I missed?
0: Yeah, it's not many, eh?
1: Not many at all. Okay, so that's from the Facebook platform. Yeah.
0: Let's remember again, and America and the world, but America in particular, New York, to be even more specific, is observing the 25th anniversary of 9/11 at the site of the World Trade Center in New York. Bells are being rung to mark the moments the planes crashed and buildings fell, as well as to honor those who have died from 9/11 related illnesses. This year, that's one of the areas of focus. Not only noting the people who died on impact, but also those who died because of all of the environmental and hazards and other things, you know, post 9/11, but related to 9/11.
1: Yeah. Oh, okay. All right. Nothing on the WhatsApp platform yet. Okay. Hold a second. Okay. One of our contributors says, saying, you, Stanley, you have a point. It is true. Every pound counts when drag racing. The lighter the car, the less weight the engine has to move.
0: Yeah, yeah. It's just physics, yeah?
1: Physics, indeed. Mm. Yep. Okay. So, Stanley, opening up the phone lines for the people. Let's remind the people of the numbers. 451-7260 is our landline. If you are in the diaspora and you want to reach out to us, you can reach us on WhatsApp at 1758-726-6798.
0: The lines are officially open. An interesting story to follow while we wait for our first call.
1: Mm-hmm.
0: Anthropic, the AI, one of the AI and models, if you like, blocks possible attempt to use AI to make biological weapons. Yeah. So we have, again, the guardrails that need to be put in place. Yeah.
1: It should be put in place for all of them, huh?
0: Yeah, in Anthropic's threat intelligence report, come after a former top researcher at the company warned of the risk of AI to humanity.
1: Mm.
0: All right,
1: okay.
0: Our first call. Let's go.
1: Good morning, caller. You are live on the air. Good morning.
0: You're our first caller.
2: I get in the line. What's happening here? You're not so popular anymore.
0: We're more selective. We want to have quality listeners now.
2: It takes me about 2 weeks, 3 weeks to get your line.
0: Yeah.
2: I used to give up on that. Anyway, good morning. You all right?
0: Thanks. Yeah, we're fine. We're fine. How are you doing, Colin?
2: All right. Okay. So, is that a regular feature or just an aberration?
0: I don't know how to put it. Because, it's just going to be the part, it's just going to be the way things will be done when the lawyers can't make it.
2: Oh, okay. That way there?
0: Yes.
2: All right. Okay. Fine. Okay. But, Stanley?
0: Yes, sir.
2: You agree that, The main factor in our economy is tourism, no?
0: Yes, for sure. That's what the data points to, for sure.
2: Okay. And barring our which is a given. I mean, this is something we did nothing. We just inherited that, which is our natural beauty, all right, of this country. Okay, you agree with that?
0: No, I think we inherited that asset, but we embraced it and we did other things to profit from it.
2: You know, this is one of the biggest attractions.
0: It is, yes. Without a doubt.
2: Our natural beauty.
0: Our climate, we didn't do anything about it.
2: We shouldn't contend that.
0: No, we're not. I'm saying we made use of it, yeah.
2: And then now we talk about things that the human aspect of it, our welcoming spirit, or cuisine, or whatever.
0: Yeah, yes.
2: You understand?
0: Yes.
2: Yes, that is things we have to work on. You know that we have. But it's in our spirit anyway. You know? So we have that, given the asset, which is the natural beauty of this country. All right? And to me now, the way we get people involved in tourism is through events, basically, you know?
0: I missed it, caller. You see, the way we get people involved in tourism is to
2: events. Yeah.
0: Okay.
2: In other words, if the headhunters, those who plan tourism and so on and so forth, could have events that they could hype up one every month. Okay?
0: Yes.
2: Then you would get enough, you know, people rallying around the whole idea of making a dollar.
0: Okay.
2: You know, tourism.
0: Okay.
2: Yeah, because hence the reason why you have June Equal, you have Carnival, you have Jazz, you know, you have
0: even cricket too.
2: Emancipation thing.
0: Yeah.
2: You know, and You name it. Christmas, of course. You know what I mean?
0: Yes,
2: and,
0: yes.
2: You generate interest. And, you know, this is why couple years ago, and I didn't think the authorities took too kindly to that Calypso was penned, I think, by Niam Jabati, sung by his daughter, Reddy. We are a destination. We're not a nation, we are a destination.
0: Oh, yeah. People have taken offense.
2: I don't think you'll agree with that.
0: Yeah.
2: Yeah. Yeah. But it appears that's what's happening. So we've become an event driven country. Event driven. You know, everybody's into music and all kinds of music when jazz is around. Everybody into calypso and saying when carnival is around. Everybody into Creole when Creole, you know, month is around. You know what I mean? That's what it seems to me, because, and the point that your sister in here was making is so valid, that how she, I find that a very valid point, you know, and we should take cognizance of it. Bonetta was saying that how you could judge how effective this junior queer, this queer thing, you know, recognition thing is, how much we use the language and our desire to really seriously incorporate it into our celebration is over, our lives, you know. Give meaning to it.
0: Yes, it's a massive part of it, caller. I'm accepting a massive part of it, but it's not all, huh? And because Unicorn is the language is front and center. I accept that. We're not debating that. But there are other aspects to it as well. I think Unicorn seeks to promote an understanding of how people lived before, so getting an appreciation of that. And I think out of that should come the possibility of looking at what is still relevant today? There are lots of things that we've abandoned that are still relevant and should still be used today.
2: Yes. We should still know how to make charcoal, for example.
0: Yes.
2: Notwithstanding how easy it is to get a tank of gas.
0: Yeah.
2: You know, and so on.
0: Yes.
2: But But a lot of these things we will not examine really and truly. You know, barring a serious circumstance come up on us. But the language now, it's important in the sense that it opened us up to communicate with a wider world. Like you say, more languages, you know, is an advantage.
0: Yes.
2: You know. And also, not only that, the attire, the dressing, and so on and so forth, this is something we could promote. You know what I'm saying?
0: Yes.
2: Yeah, but we don't. You know, I recall speaking to one of the head honchos in organizing, you know, Equal and so on and so forth. A day or 2 days after the June Creole, they were having some sort of review. All right, the people, the organizers, and so on the recent thing as to how effective it was. And the gentleman had his tie, you know, he was back in his tie. He had nothing. 2 days ago, he was in.
0: And that's forgotten.
2: That's forgotten. Yeah. You understand? So I said to him, man, but we're serious. I mean, let's lead by example here. You know, so you think anybody will challenge the system because the system is going to resist it, you know, if you say you come into work dressed, you know, in Creole attire.
0: Mm-hmm.
2: You know that, eh?
0: I would imagine.
2: You'll say, well, it's our thing.
0: Yeah.
2: It's going to be a thing, eh?
0: A little jarring to some people. Yeah.
2: So, you know, if we're really serious about something, we have to be willing to fight for it. You know? I don't mean fight, literally.
0: I know.
2: But, I think we need to look at Creole more as, you know, because, like you said, you don't learn Creole just by getting a dictionary and learning the words. Because, I mean, I know Vanessa does a lot of like that.
0: Mm-hmm.
2: Learn the words and the meanings of the words. But the assimilation of the whole culture.
0: Yes.
2: You know, you have to get down with the people who, you know, who live it.
0: Yes.
2: You know, and test your communication skills with these people, you know. And if you don't do that, you'll just be translating English to Creole.
0: A very superficial understanding of it.
2: Very superficial understanding. So you will miss out on a lot of the proverbial part of it,
0: yes.
2: And so on and so forth. And I think that, we need to, to cease being an event, but you know, we need continuity in what we're doing. I mean, you cannot be conscious of Marcus Garvey only when, you know,
0: emancipation
2: days are around.
0: Yeah.
2: You know what I mean? You cannot be conscious of Creole only when June Creole is around. You cannot be only conscious of when they have the festivals in August. You cannot only be interested in our local music, our calypso music, when Carnival is around, you know, and it just becomes everything just disjointed, and there's no fabric, no fiber that seriously will bind us together in our you know tradition. Anyway, this is what I want.
0: Thank you.
2: All right.
0: Thank you, caller. Thanks for sharing.
2: Yeah.
0: Thanks
1: so much, Kola.
0: Yeah.
1: Okay, 451-7260, our landline, 1-758-726-6798 is the WhatsApp platform.
0: While we wait our next caller, just a word on prices. Well, specifically in the U.S.
1: Yeah.
0: Prices in the U.S. rose by 3.4% in the year to August, and with the cost of living pushed up by higher gasoline prices, official figures show. The overall inflation rate was unchanged from July, according to the Bureau of Labor Statistics. It comes ahead of the Federal Reserve making its latest interest rate decision next week, with growing expectations that there will be an increase and in the rate at which prices are rising.
1: I would love to know our inflation rate.
0: Yeah.
1: In this country.
0: Yeah, we need to know.
1: That would be fantastic.
0: No, we need to have that stat as well. It's important.
1: Oh, we have a call.
0: Yes, let's go.
1: Good morning, caller. You are live on the air. This is what makes me mad. Good morning, caller. You are live. Oh, we seem to have lost that caller.
0: Oh, sorry.
1: Oh, apologies.
0: Let's remind our people of the new WhatsApp platform number.
1: 1758-726-6798.
0: Okay, great. All right. I will give you a special prize if you sign on, but also get two other people to sign on. I'll tell you what that price is.
1: Okay. He will tell you what that price is. Good morning, caller. You are live on the air. This is what makes me mad.
3: Yes, Stanley, I did some studies on Masonic lodges. I saw documentaries on the Masonic lodges in the world in the 1990s. And they said the principles of progress is to make two become one for Masonic fulfillment. And I knew that the World Trade Center would have gone down. And now they rebuild it with one building. I knew all that would have happened before. From 2 billions to 1 billion, the one represents the two. It's the Masonic Lodge. The whole world is controlled by a secret society of counselors and intellectuals with lots of money and intelligence, and they're doing what they want, and they're controlled by Satan. That's a thousand-year-old organization stemming from the Luxembourg of Egypt, which is a good knowledge, and the Europeans take the 5 points to start and it's upside down to the...
0: We lost him?
1: Yeah,
0: I'm sorry, caller.
1: You sounded well. You disconnected. You could have heard the disconnection.
0: Okay.
1: Yeah, sorry about that. Mm. Okay, 4517260, our landline 1758-726-6798 is the WhatsApp platform. Good morning, caller. You are live on the air. This is what makes me mad.
4: Good morning, caller. Observation and a question.
0: Yes.
4: The observation, Stanley, sometimes when you're talking, you lower your voice as though you want to tell Vanessa a secret. So we put up the volume, and then she comes down loud and clear.
0: Oh, I'm sorry, Paula.
4: Bring it back down again.
0: I'm sorry.
4: Okay. All right. The question. What is consequential, and exactly what do you mean when you say this is the most consequential? I'll listen to you off air.
0: Okay, a simple word.
1: Thank you, Colin.
0: And impactful. That's a simple word. It's the most impactful show on local radio. That's what I mean when we say it's the most consequential.
1: Okay.
0: Simple word. Yeah.
1: Mm-hmm. Okay, we have another call, Stanley.
0: Yes.
1: Good morning, caller. You are live on the air. This is what makes me mad.
5: Greetings, Stan.
0: Greetings, caller.
5: Happy Friday.
0: Yeah,
1: happy
0: to you
1: Friday.
0: Too.
5: Yes, just a little info.
0: Yes.
5: In regards to our impending high rising electricity bills, there are a few things that we should, just as a nation, or we individually can do our research to see how we can cut on our electricity bills.
0: Mm-hmm.
5: But I'm going to give you one that is not known of. Not widely known of. It has been there for over 160 years, but people don't really talk about it much. All right?
0: Okay.
5: The system is a compressed air energy storage system where you're actually using compressed air to generate electricity. Now, it's a process. You know, you need different components and so on. But you start with your solar panels that will power a compressor, electric compressor, not oil, that will, of course, fill a propane tank.
0: They tell me you lost him.
5: Excuse me?
0: We missed part of what you were saying, caller. You said you get You have your photo.
5: Yes. You have your PV panels.
0: Yes.
5: Your PV panels will power an electric compressor, not the oil compressor, an electric compressor that will fill up a propane tank or a storage tank.
0: Yes.
5: Most likely, a propane tank, because it needs to be able to withstand, you know, tremendous pressure.
0: Yeah.
5: And that air from the propane tank, the compressed air from the propane tank, will spin an electric fin motor, which will power up an electric generator. So, in a sense, you are eliminating the need for expensive storage batteries.
0: Okay.
5: Your storage will.
0: Okay. But what's the efficiency? How much do you lose by doing all of that, caller?
5: Okay. The efficiency, if we compare it to our grid system, electricity, it is about 45%. It is not a high to say that it is, you come completely off the grid. But it is things that persons can do. It does work.
0: Okay.
5: And it is effective, but it is just, I don't want to say it is not in the preliminary stages because it's been there for over a century. But of course, you know, our modern day electricity system has overtaken because of its level of efficiency.
0: Mm-hmm.
5: Right? It's just something I'm throwing out there that persons can think
0: of. Okay.
5: You know, those of us who are handy, you can consider it.
0: What about, do you have any solar panels yourself, caller? I know you're into water conservation, but what about?
5: For now, I don't have any PVs. Okay. I used to have PVs. Like I said, from the initial stages when I built my home in the valley, I wanted the house to be completely off-grid.
0: Yeah.
5: But I did not get to the electricity part. In terms of installing PVs, yes, I have the experience. Like I said, I worked for a company. We did install both hot water systems and PV systems. So I know how to do that.
0: Okay.
5: But I never set up the electricity part. But because at the time, it was quite expensive. It was quite expensive for a small system for your home. Now the prices has gone down. The cost of the deep cycle batteries and so on is still a bit high. Hence the reason I pitched the compressed air scenario for persons who don't want to spend like $10,000 for
0: on the batteries.
5: You know, deep cycle batteries.
0: Yeah,
5: they can go that route. You know, but of course it has its limitations. I'm not saying everybody should do it. It has its limitations and so on, but I don't know, maybe I might just try it out to see how it works.
0: Yeah, but let me just share something with you, Cole. I don't know if you are aware of it. You know, before you had refrigerators that worked and it was fueled by kerosene, I think it was. Have you ever heard of it?
5: No.
0: Yeah. Maybe all of these things Junakel should highlight, show if somebody has an example of that. And then you can question yourself, how efficient was that? Does it still make sense to have it?
5: That would be interesting to know. And all of the devices and you know, stuff that we used to use back in the day before everything was modernized, that actually worked.
0: They are still, when we were at Teachers College, there was a particular course we did called Appropriate Technologies. I think the now acting GG was one of the lecturers delivering this.
5: Mm.
0: And in other words, it's looking at things that you do traditionally that is still of relevance to your existence. Because sometimes in our race to grab onto modernity, to modernize everything, we throw out things that are still relevant. We've said with the police force, why aren't they using the CB radios still?
5: Yeah, you know, the walkie-talkies.
0: Yes, those are still very relevant.
5: Something is happening, and you want
0: all the attention of all policemen. Look out! This guy has just done this. Everybody, look out! Bam! You communicate with everybody one time. Nothing
5: right
0: matches
5: away.
0: This.
5: Yeah, so everybody's. We have thrown away things that have.
0: And it's almost free, caller. And when systems would go down, that your cell phones and other phones are down, that still
5: you
0: works.
5: You still have a line of communication. Yes.
0: It still works.
5: Yes.
0: But we
5: get lastly, before I leave.
0: Yeah.
5: Even the diesel engine that powers our massive generators and so on.
0: Yes.
5: The initial designer.
0: Yes.
5: Who was assassinated or whatever it was.
0: Yeah.
5: He designed the machine to work on Vegetable oil.
0: Yes, yes, yes, for sure.
5: Vegetable oil. Yeah. Peanut oil, corn oil, hemp oil, all of these things. The diesel engine was designed to run on these things, but because, you know, crude oil and those who controlled that sector wanted to dominate, they quietly got rid of that information. But hey, we need the scientists and them to rise up and start doing some experiments. What if we don't have access to the crude oil and so on? Can we manufacture our own seed oils and run our generators and diesel engines on that cleaner oil?
0: Yes.
5: But anyways.
0: Yeah, for sure. When the diesel engine was first invented, Rudolf Diesel, a German inventor.
5: Correct. Correct.
0: Yeah, yeah, yeah.
5: Yes.
0: And that was in the late 1800s. The whole idea was to get it to work by using those seed oils and vegetable oils. And it worked.
5: That is right. So we would not be heavily reliant on any fuel company or anything.
0: It actually worked, scholar. It actually
5: worked. That was his idea, yeah.
0: Yeah.
5: But they got rid of it because, of course, it was a threat to the whole, you know, fuel and gas and oil industry.
0: Yeah.
5: And they got rid of all of his research. So, what is to say that somebody cannot... But we're not reinventing the wheel. We're just trying to see if it can still work. And if so, can we create our own fuel from what we have here, you know, or in the Caribbean?
0: Yeah.
5: From planting fields of hemp
0: or the sargassum color.
5: Oh, yes.
0: Yeah.
5: Oh,
0: could you imagine if the sargassum could fuel any...
5: Could be a form of biofuel, the abundance
0: of that we have?
5: Hey, Sustan.
0: Yes.
5: We'll be cooking with gas, so to speak.
0: But you're a thinker, Kola. Maybe you can design something. Who knows? You're a thinker. You're a practical man.
5: I might just.
0: I'll bring you some sargassum. Some sargassum. Okay. No, but we say that. These are the things that move things in the world.

0: and let me get back to the phone lines.
1: Okay.
0: And you look like you have a couple of things to share with us again.
1: We'll be back in just a bit.
0: We'll be right back.

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0: Okay, welcome back to a special edition of What Makes Me Mad. It's today, Friday the 11th, a very special day in the United States as they commemorate the 25th anniversary of the World Trade Center bombing. But this was not the only place that this tragedy happened. There was the Pentagon, there was Pittsburgh as well. And so America looks back at that very special event, and you know, which caused the death of something approximating 3,000 people. But subsequent to that, many people lost their lives as well. So it's a day for reflection.
1: Yeah,
0: and by the United States. And out of that came a lot of very ugly things, where a lot of other people lost their lives in other places as well, as America reacted to the tragedy that befell it.
1: Yeah.
0: Okay, so we're moving on. But just a thought, you know, we were speaking about the language and the values. And I'm just thinking, the person who instills your values is your boss. And that's putting it lightly, boss is light. In other words, if the person who gives you the sense of right and wrong, the sense of what's

0: what's wholesome, what's not, what's beautiful, what's not, what's acceptable, what's not, is really, I don't want to use that word, but that person is in charge of you. Whoever instills that value, Vinita, okay. If somebody can make you believe doing a particular thing is wrong and have you to accept it and to live by it, that person has a tremendous influence over you. Tremendous. Because your values are who you are.
1: Mm.
0: It's at the very least a big part of who you are. What you believe in, what you hold as dear, what you hold as you know, disgusting, what you hold.
1: Mm.
0: That's a huge part of what you are, who you are.
1: Okay.
0: So we need to question, but who instilled those values in us? Of this is wrong, that is right. This is good, this is bad. This is beautiful, this is not.
1: Well, I can say for me, just thinking of me and the turning point in my life when I realized that I can make a decision on my own. Because there was a time, I mean, growing up, I had to ask, you know, my family's opinion on things. Because, of course, you're not experienced. So, okay, what do you think of this? What do you think of that? What do you think of this? What do you think of that? And there came a time in my early 20s when I realized, but wait, I can actually see. I might not be able to see everything, like, for what it is. But I'm actually able to decipher, this is not great. This is bad. This is good. You know what I mean?
0: Now, you think you do that on your own.
1: Mm.
0: And I'll say, no, you don't. No. Not only you, we don't. My sense of right and wrong. And even if you do it and you feel guilty about it because you think it's wrong. Okay, it's wrong to shove an elderly woman, or it's wrong to just step on somebody's foot, or it's wrong to lie or to do something bad to someone that hurts them. And that sense, who instilled that sense in us? Because some people don't have it. Okay, what we consider wrong here in St. Lucia, in other societies, other civilizations, they don't consider wrong.
1: Mm.
0: You know, so who has instilled those values? And that's why when you're looking at changing people's behaviors, you see, from the way they operate on the roads and to the way in which they relate to each other, the violence and everything else, it's about changing people's values. And that's deep and profound. And whoever can do that is the controller. Yeah.
1: Okay.
0: To make you feel, okay, some people, like I say, growing up in Groseley as a boy, it was, I mean, such a horrible thing not to be working. Everybody, or even not to have a trade, not to have a profession, that was seriously looked down upon. That was the society at that time. That's how it felt. So men, if a guy's not working, you wouldn't see him during daytime. You'd be somewhere, or you'd probably go somewhere to work, even if he's not being paid. I know a lot of people who did that. Because just not working was frowned upon by the society, by that community. And so men were therefore pushed to go and work, whatever it may be, pick up a trade, whatever you're doing, but you have to be doing something productive. So it's all about, you know, the values and what you consider good, bad, you know, all of the values. And what you attach to different things, different behaviors and conducts.
1: So what about experiencing for yourself the consequences of your actions and learning in that way?
0: Such as?
1: Oh, as you said, with regards to right and wrong, if, say, for example, you go ahead to do something and you think it's right. Say, for example...
0: Okay, let me give you an example.
1: God
0: Sorry.
1: Forbid.
0: Let me give you an example. So you might say, and let's say a young girl having sex before marriage, and they tell you, boy, that's a sin. So the society looks down upon it. And let's even complicate it, and she gets pregnant, and there are lots of other things attached to that pregnancy. And so, you know, she feels bad. In days gone by, they would, you know, actually send you to some other community because it would be such a shame on a family that, you know, the daughter growing up and got pregnant, they would send you away. You'd have the child, or you, all the during your pregnancy, you'd be indoors. nobody would see you. That's the value that the society had. And having sex at that time and becoming pregnant at that time was something that was frowned upon. Now, you flip it to other societies and sometimes other communities, and for a girl to be pregnant at 16 is, wow, whoa, lovely. And, you know, she's cherished because, hey, you're procreating, you're creating the new generation. And it's the same thing, but looked upon very, very differently. So you'd think it's, well, it's Stanley's values. No, it's what has been imposed on me by my society, by my community and my upbringing.
1: Okay. Cool. All right. Let's open up the phone line, Stanley.
0: Okay, let's do that.
1: Reminder of the numbers, 451-7260 is the landline, 1758-726-6798 is the WhatsApp platform. We do have a call. Good morning, caller.
0: Good morning.
1: Good morning, caller. You are live on the air. This is what makes me mad. Hello, caller. Good morning.
2: Hi, good morning.
0: Good morning.
1: Good morning, caller.
2: I just like to say, I have listened to the news and I realized the Banking Association has put committees in place to review banking services and all sorts of things. And one of the ones I'm really interested in is customer service. Not that the people are not nice, but the long wait. The very long wait. You sit at the bank, sometimes they have sex and sometimes people with disabilities and older persons, and yet when the bank is crowded, you find just maybe one teller. Another thing is that they had the every Friday up to 5 o'clock. Since COVID, it has gone back to 2 o'clock. I feel that the bank should bring back the Friday up to 5 o'clock, because sometimes it's very difficult to get to the bank. The bank is crowded. You're trying to leave Castries to go up north. You have to beat traffic. By the time you get there, sometimes the place is already closed.
0: Mm-hmm.
2: Why can't the bank go back to the 5 o'clock on a Friday?
0: Yeah.
2: If not for the every Friday, at least fortnightly, because there are days when the bank is just have too many people. They must understand that as much as you have online banking, you have ATM, people still like the inline banking.
0: And not only like caller, for some people, necessary on
2: it's
0: certain
2: very,
0: occasions.
2: Very necessary, because you have to come face-to-face, because there are questions you need to ask. Because sometimes you call to ask questions and nobody picks up. And when you do call, because I had this incident, I call, I ask for information concerning what that has been taken of me every month. And I was told I would get a call, they would call me back. I never receive a call from anybody.
0: Okay.
2: At least have the respect to, you know, call back and say, explain everything to me, because I can't understand why it's still being taken out. But show consideration for people for in things. So I'm hoping that one of the services is back to the 5 o'clock Friday. I need that to be done, because, like example today, I need to go and do something. Unless members of my family are here afterwards, it's not possible for me to go. And again, I used to have an ATM card. Because of my disability, I'm told I cannot use an ATM card anymore.
0: Oh, really, Colin?
2: Use an ATM card.
0: Because of your impairment?
2: Yes.
0: And there's no way to facilitate and visually impaired people?
2: No, but what I'm saying is that I guess I've had more than one meeting with them, and they're saying that at the end of the day, if anything. But what if you have an ATM card and you have people that you trust?
0: Having voice activation shouldn't be too difficult. A thing to do. Just as you press the numbers, I mean, the technology exists where you know your number. You put in the card and you call the number. It recognizes the number and it proceeds with the transaction.
2: But they still feel that, you know, they still need to protect you. That's what they're saying. They need to protect you, but so many things can happen if you're not using. Even if you maybe bring someone and you say, this is the person I am going to trust, because that's how much trust I have in that person, because I know. But still know, because at the end of the day, you have an impairment. If anything go wrong, it's the bank. Even if you say, it doesn't matter, because I made that decision to have my to give that person. So if I suffer any loss, it is of my own doing. I do it, but yet, you know, it's still. But at the end of the day, I suppose that's the rule and regulation. So I just have to let it pass. That's why I'm hoping that somebody might bring back at 5 o'clock. And when the bank is crowded, bring in more tellers.
0: Of course, caller. You see that in with the supermarkets as well. The people see long lines and you say, but why don't you have an additional teller? Because look, you have an empty spot there.
2: This is a long, long wait. It's a long wait. I also listened and I noticed they said St. Lucia had the lowest in financial literacy, especially where our young people are concerned. I don't know if you had
0: where did you get that information from, caller?
2: On one of the television stations last night on the news. The ECCU, they said, have named St. Lucia as the lowest in financial.
0: Well, then, you know, I always question those things. If you're going to be putting out that data, you have to tell me what's the source. How you arrive at that?
2: Because it's like, and they say, especially in the younger people, because...
0: Yeah, I don't know. I question those things, Colin. I don't think we should just accept, even if it's the ECCU, you need to tell us how you arrived at that.
2: I don't know, but that's what
0: study you conducted to arrive at that. People just say a lot of things. Caller, but I think you made some very good points, and I'm hoping that with the revamping of banking, the association getting together and creating different committees, that they take on board some of what it's, you know, their customers are requesting and have been complaining about for many years.
2: It's funny, if I go, I have just a small joke. I like to listen to your e-poll. But one day I was listening to the e-poll and you were talking about Rodan. And one of these gentlemen said he's very concerned about the rodents and everything, especially since they bring about left to right ferocity.
0: Especially as they bring about?
2: Left to right ferocity.
0: Okay. Okay, caller, thank you. Thank you.
1: Thank you, caller. All right, Stanley. Yes. Our lines are open. 4517260 is our landline. 1758-451-7260 is no longer our WhatsApp platform. Our WhatsApp platform is now 1758-726-6798. All right, Stanley.
0: Talking about wrong or right, and Shakespeare says, and nothing is wrong or right. It's the feeling that makes it so.
1: Ripper.
0: Yeah. That's not exactly how you put it, but that's the gist of it, yeah.
1: That's the gist. Alright, okay.
0: I don't know. I'm sure you don't agree, Vanetta. She's not answering.
1: I know I'm not.
0: Okay.
1: Yeah, we can choose what to answer and what not to answer.
0: Okay.
1: And I enjoy that freedom. I really do. Yeah.
0: You think that freedom is right?
1: Is right. refer to your former comments on what Shakespeare said, and then come back with that. Stanley, we also had there was something in the news that I wanted to read out. Right, 25 years after 9/11. Security experts warn the lessons of the intelligence failure are still being tested by new global threats. A major review following the attacks revealed that the FBI and CIA had failed to share critical warnings prior to the tragedy.
0: Mm-hmm.
1: While Western agencies have vastly improved cooperation, critical missteps persisted in later conflicts, including the invasion of Iraq.
0: Mm-hmm.
1: Yeah.
0: Mm-hmm.
1: Counterterrorism priorities also left Western nations distracted as Russia and China rapidly built up their military capabilities.
0: In other words, the West was
1: was
0: focused elsewhere. Yeah. And again, the invasion of Iraq, was it justified? Iraq had no part to play in what happened in 9/11. It was the Saudis.
1: Mm-hmm.
0: Yeah. But they paid the price.
1: Interesting, eh?
0: And nothing happened to Saudi Arabia, except some people sued Saudi Arabia. Well, I don't know where that process is. saying, listen, the vast majority of the people who were involved in that came from your nation.
1: Mm-hmm.
0: And, you know, they, some of them were connected with your government. And so they took the necessary action against them.
1: Mm.
0: How that played out, I haven't followed.
1: Okay.
0: Yeah.
1: All right, we have a message here that says, Stanley, my take might be controversial, but I don't think we should be going back to over conveniencing in-person banking for simple transactions. We have to move forward with technology. People are spending hours in lines to pay bills.
0: Mm-hmm.
1: I've been working in the States for about 5 years and can't tell you the last time I've had to physically go to a bank.
0: Yeah, yeah. I understand that. And in many cases, for many people, you don't have the need for in-person. But there are cases where people have to be inside the bank, depending on their situation and what exactly their complaint or what they want addressed. Yes. But a lot of people, sorry, Vanetta, just in closing, a lot of people are on the lines for things that, hey, but you don't have to be there.
1: Mm-hmm.
0: You can do that service outside there in a flash and go to your home.
1: It's a number of things. First, we have the older population, right? That are not technologically advanced.
0: And they want to see the paper.
1: And they want to see the paper. They want the bank book in their hands.
0: Yes, yes.
1: They want to sign something.
0: Yeah, that's their comfort level.
1: Their comfort level. So you have that set of people. Mm-hmm. Then you have people, say for example, like our caller, who is visually impaired, right?
0: Yeah.
1: Where they would need to go into the bank to get certain things done because they are limited in certain aspects.
0: Yeah, she was told that she can no longer have an ATM card.
1: Right.
0: Yeah.
1: And so we are not yet in the position technologically to say we can put something in place for those people who are visually impaired and so forth to still do banking outside of the bank.
0: Yeah.
1: So for right now, they need to be in the bank. Yeah.
0: I'm surprised that they haven't, because the technology exists. Instead of pressing a number, you could the voice activation, you could say, you know, and account number 5679, bam. And what service do you want? Withdrawal from savings. Just a few prompts.
1: Yeah.
0: How much do you want to withdraw? $2,000.
1: Yeah.
0: Is it $2,000? Yes, bam.
1: Yeah, and the voice activator needs to recognize it's your voice.
0: Oh, it would recognize your voice. Yeah.
1: Yeah.
0: It would recognize your voice.
1: Yeah.
0: It might ask you for a particular code too.
1: Mm-hmm. Yeah. So that would be like a separate ATM with a ATM. No,
0: the same ATM can do the same service that you have the option. Do you want to do this or do that? Yeah.
1: Yeah, well, again,
0: the technology exists,
1: and I agree it should be done, and I think it should be done, and it should be done well.
0: So the banks might consider how many clients want to use it, and is it worth their while? Maybe that's what they're thinking.
1: Yeah. So that's why I'm saying it's a combination of things that would still, they haven't gotten to certain stages yet, so some people would still need to go to the bank.
0: Okay. Yes. Yeah, we accept that.
1: Yeah. So that's my take on that. We have a message that says, good day to you both. I want to know what the credit with the credit union closing at what do you think about the credit union closing at 3 but the teller going on lunch at 1?
0: Yeah, it's effectively closed for a lot of people. If you don't have the teller. And should it be one teller?
1: You know, my view on these things,
0: Do we have a call, Vanetta?
1: Everybody, no, not as yet. Everybody deserves a lunch hour. I think that the banks should institute, if it's not a shift system or something like that, so that they will always have tellers right through. And it can easily be done.
0: Of course, but I mean, you know, the first to run
1: 10 booths.
0: Okay, hold on. The people working at KFC or any of those fast food places, they don't have a lunch hour.
1: There you go.
0: People working. Okay. It's a rotation thing.
1: Okay.
0: So, okay, Jack, you go and have your lunch at this time. This other person replaces Jack.
1: Yeah. And we
0: make a lot of things seem difficult when they're not. They're already being done elsewhere.
1: Yeah.
0: Yeah.
1: I have a message here that says voice activation at an ATM is a security risk.
0: Mm-hmm.
1: Because that's what I was saying. That's what one person
0: says. Why is it a security risk?
1: Because that's what I'm saying. So say, for example, Stanley, if we have this voice activation available at our ATMs, yeah. The way the ATMs are, there are at least, some banks have three ATM machines. You enter, you have three ATM machines. Some banks have two ATM machines. Right?
0: Yes.
1: And it's basically out in the open.
0: Mm-hmm.
1: Okay? To have that voice activation, I think if it is that we should have that, I think it should be a separate closed, enclosed ATM where other people will not necessarily hear what's happening.
0: Yeah.
1: To lessen the risk of it. That's what I'm thinking. Because, of course, with the age of AI, Stanley, a lot of things can happen. Okay, somebody, okay, they have the voice activation thing. You never know what people can do with it, with AI mimicking voices now, and people can lose money
0: okay,
1: in that
0: way.
1: Okay,
0: but hold on. You have different levels of security, you know. It's not only your voice, but you may be asked just a security question as well or two.
1: Mm-hmm.
0: Yeah.
1: I still think it needs to be enclosed. It shouldn't be out in there.
0: No, but also, but there's so many other things that they use in today's world, from fingerprints to... I mean, this thing is so advanced now, and it can be done. The only thing the banks might just think, hey, and I'm not sure we can justify that additional cost, and how much of a cost, additional cost that is, I do not know. Somebody who's in the know says, good morning. Banks need to cater for all customers. Recently, laws were passed in certain countries where it was made mandatory that ATM cash withdrawals be available within a certain radius. Banks are only profit-oriented. They must make services available in person.
1: Okay.
0: Okay?
1: Mm-hmm.
0: That's somebody who's definitely in the know.
1: Mm. Okay.
0: And, yeah, and in a position to talk about that. Yes.
1: Mm. All right, Stanley.
0: Yeah.
1: We are actually at the time for our final commercial break.
0: You can.
1: So let's take that and see how many calls we can accommodate when we get
0: back. On small changes, having tremendous impact, being very consequential. And motor racing. There was an individual who designed a particular helmet, something to follow.
1: Mm-hmm.
0: Because a lot of the racers, when they were in bad crashes, would end up, you know, being paralyzed. Because, you know, they would be breaking their spine at a certain thing because of the
1: mm-hmm.
0: impact.
1: Mm-hmm.
0: And he knew what he was saying. And he says, no, if you do that this way, you're going to minimize it. It took the industry years to follow and to adopt. But once they did, that's gone.
1: Mm-hmm.
0: That risk almost eliminated. So sometimes small changes, but you have those people, they're outsiders. They see things and they tell you, no, if you do this, that will change. And, you know, you will address that problem. But it takes the industry sometimes a long time for them to adopt it.
1: Yeah.
0: Because, you know, I have one example, if I can just give you. And you see this whole idea of using immunotherapy. The guy who started with this started in the 1800s, you know. And he was a renowned physician. He'd been trained at Harvard and Yale. So
1: mm-hmm.
0: top American in terms of the institutions he attended, and he was working at a top hospital in the US. And he says, no, cancer patient, because he had lost a friend through cancer. And he kept on thinking, it really troubled him. He kept on thinking, and he said, but why isn't the immune system responding to the tumor and seeing it as something foreign and attacking it? And he says, but what if I have this person infected with another virus? Would that not further activate the immune system? And the guy was rudimentary. He started, it's not really refined yet, but the guy was having tremendous success. But again, it rubbed some people of power the wrong way. Many decades now, we're moving to immunotherapy, but now some people are recognizing him as a godfather of immunotherapy. But because sometimes people's egos get in the way, who are you, Veneta, to come and suggest that we do this differently? The man was having tremendous success in curing cancers decades and decades ago. That's well recorded, you know. But yeah, Egos. We'll take a break.
1: Yep.
0: We'll be back with a lot more in just a bit.
1: All right.

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0: Okay, welcome back. As we said, this is a special edition of What Makes Me Mad. It's the 11th of September. It's a Friday, not a normal day for What Makes Me Mad, but here we are. And Vanetta, the researcher, the medical researcher, physician I was speaking about is William Bradley Coley. He was born 12th of January, 1862. And okay. He was educated at Yale University, and he got his medical degree at Harvard Medical School in 1888. Okay, and he was working at some prestigious hospitals in New York. So he was not just a guy on the fringes. And again, he was experiencing tremendous success at the time. Yeah. But then, by further research, and suggests that this whole idea of immunotherapy in its crudest form was practiced as early as 1550 BC.
1: Oh, really?
0: Yeah, where people say, no, okay, that person has an infection, but if you infect them with something else, could that not just cause the immune system, to wake up and shape up and then recognize that particular pathogen that it's not recognizing? That's in its crudest form. But of course, now this is greatly refined, the way they do things, But he got a lot of pushback, and he was frustrated by one other physician who was pushing and for chemotherapy at the time. And, he was frustrated, and that guy was better established in the system. And they eventually stopped him from practicing it, despite the successes he was having at that early stages. Some people say a rate of in excess of 50% for cancer, that's really high.
1: Yeah.
0: Of people being cured. Okay. But it's an interesting guy to look at.
1: Yeah.
0: William Bradley Coley.
1: I must do some more read up on that.
0: Yeah.
1: That sounds very
0: you'd find it interesting. There's some nice videos on it.
1: Okay.
0: Okay, our lines are open.
1: Please, yes, our lines are open. 4517260 is our landline. 1758-726-6798 is our WhatsApp platform. We have a couple of messages, Stanley.
0: Yes.
1: One message says, in small countries like St. Lucia, a culture of nepotism and cronyism tends to compromise the impartiality of decision making.
0: Okay.
1: Just reading the messages, Stanley. Don't ask me. I'm just reading the messages.
0: Right.
1: Okay, another contributor says, the truth is illness, ignorance, and dependency is big business in this world. The rich and powerful don't see the common man as an equal, but just a pawn in their game to amass great wealth. Why cure a grave illness and lose a patient when you can medicate them for a lifetime? Dependency pays the bills. It happens in the pharmaceutical industry. Farming, by patenting seeds and selling GMO seed producing seedless fruits.
0: Mm-hmm.
1: Yeah.
0: And I remember watching a very humorous video where the guy says, before you bought a television, and all you did, you put an antenna, and that was it. Mm-hmm. You had nothing more. The fella said, that's not picking enough money. So they now have it. From the time you buy your television, your costs just start,
1: Yeah, you just start.
0: Yeah, so you just have to, and now smart TVs, so you have to be having Wi-Fi, and you have to pay in for this and pay in for that. Yeah.
1: Didn't it? No lie. That's how it is.
0: And they tell you subscription, you have to. So you have Alexa, but they tell you you have to subscribe and pay this.
1: And pay on a monthly.
0: Yeah. You go onto your computer, and so they have certain software that you think comes with the computer, but after a while it tells you, hey, you need to renew.
1: You need to update and all of that.
0: They grab us.
1: We have a call. Good morning, caller. You are live on the air. This is What Makes Me Mad.
2: Good morning, Miss B. Good morning, Stanley.
0: Good morning,
1: caller.
2: Yes, and as Stanley says, with remarkable course, blessings to you and your family.
1: Same to you, caller. Thank you.
2: And Mr. Stanley.
0: Yes, sir.
2: You've got an impactful show.
0: Thank you.
2: A blessing to you and your family.
0: Thank you, sir. To you,
2: St. Lucia, home and abroad, listeners and viewers, blessings to all. Stanley?
0: Yes, sir.
2: Amnesty International, they gave a report, and they were concerned about the bombing in the waters of the Caribbean.
0: Mm-hmm.
2: And I'm still hearing that it's still going on. Like, America just doesn't care about Caribbean people. And, like, it's the playground to come and bomb whoever they feel like or whatever they feel like and put it on drugs. Now, I think it is time for the Caribbean leaders, Stanley, to take a stand with Amnesty International against Trump. Because, Stanley, you cannot just be coming in waters and feel that you are so a bully. You have put all kinds of laws and sanctions against us, and yet still, you just feel you could just come and just take people's lives at will.
0: Yes.
2: Why do you want to protect your American lives? We Caribbean people are nothing.
0: Yes, and caller, just to add credence to what you said, because I was questioning when you said it continues, and so I was trying to find out when was the last such bombings, and according to what I'm reading here, the last reported boat bombing occurred on September 9th, 2026. That's exactly 2 days ago, when the U.S. military carried out a strike on a vessel in the Caribbean Sea.
2: You understand, Stanley?
0: Yeah.
2: What America take it for? You understand? What that leader in America take we in the Caribbean for? It is time for the Caribbean leaders and the Caribbean people to start protesting against America, Stanley.
0: Okay, in what way, caller? Let's think about it, because it's not...
2: Start making petitions to bring America to court. We start demonstrating in different islands, you know, standing against this bombing.
0: Okay.
2: Because we are people of the Caribbean. We are people that was made of God, just like the Americans. And our lives cannot be like standing every fishing boat that is passing in the Caribbean waters, that they have to be bombed under the wooden drugs.
0: Yeah, well, it's not every fishing boat, and it's based on their assessment of it being involved
2: in
0: trafficking narcotics.
2: That's not the truth.
0: How do you know it's not the truth, caller?
2: Exactly, because look, certain people are tension has been bombed, and question has been raised. You understand? And no report has been given, and I don't blame our government about that. Because if something is, the Americans supposed to send a report and give the details, and then for us to government to reply.
0: Yeah.
2: But Stanley, the way it is going there, Stanley,
0: let me add that very quickly. You'll continue. It is lawless, and they know it. It is lawless. There's no due process there, and we're happy if they're, you know, arresting people involved in narcotics. Trafficking. We're happy because that's destroying societies.
2: Exactly.
0: But there's a way to go about it.
2: America used to be a protector. America used to put a hand in things that used to go out of hand. But right now, America has become lawless under Trump. Well, you know, for this past thing, look there in Iran, they're standing, and they cannot even hold their own. And Iran is smarter than them in all kinds, making them come and with all the big chests. And then when they get weak now, Iran is entering back on them. While they're saying, you understand? It is time for our leaders with Amnesty to bring America to court, to stop that foolishness in our waters.
0: Yeah, but there's a reality too, caller, and that the Americans, if you push back against them, and you have to, but depending on how you do it, they can come really hard against you, and they can wreck your economies, caller. Let me give you a simple example.
2: I believe in God, and I believe in David and Goliath.
0: Okay, yes, but let me give you a simple example.
2: God.
0: You're not the only one believing in God.
2: Yeah.
0: When Japan was really seriously challenging the U.S., in fact, the value of the Japanese stock markets were far greater than that of the U.S. The U.S. found that unacceptable, but the Japanese did nothing that was contrary to some of the very rules the Americans had set in place. But the Americans said, no, that's not acceptable. And they had them to devalue their currency significantly and to deregulate a lot of things. Powerful Japan, caller. Powerful Japan. And Japan never recovered from that.
2: I understand what you're
0: saying.
2: So,
0: let alone open economies like ours, caller, heavily, heavily dependent on the U.S., our leaders, out of wisdom, have to be careful with how they tread. You can register your displeasure, you can register your disapproval, but you must do it properly, particularly with that administration. It can wreck.
2: I quite agree with you.
0: It can wreck your society, caller. That's the reality.
2: But still, Stanley, we still must not take it. I'm lying down, Stanley.
0: I accept.
2: We have to show concern.
0: I accept.
2: And our leaders have to show leadership in that platform. And we, the people that put our government there, we have to follow with them.
0: Yeah.
2: Now, Stanley, one last thing before I go, Stanley.
0: Yes.
2: Stanley, as well as we, I love sports, Stanley.
0: Mm-hmm.
2: I very much love sports, Stanley. But I find the journalistic part of sports, Stanley, lacking.
0: Okay.
2: It's lacking.
0: Well, some details. Give me some details on that. What are you saying? Let me have.
2: Like Stanley, like before, when you were growing up, Stanley, to me it was the journalist of sports was more among the sports people. The profile was being shown more. They were talked about more.
0: Okay.
2: The programs of sports programs, calling programs.
0: Yes.
2: Visible, Stanley.
0: Yeah.
2: You understand?
0: Yes.
2: Stanley, but now, Stanley, you have one show in the morning. You know, on a certain station, Stanley,
0: Then
2: you have another station giving a piece, and that's more or less it, Stanley.
0: No, I'll accept that, caller. The profile of sports, well, sports broadcasting generally, and has suffered, and there's reason for that. It's unfortunate, and the big stations are balling. Covering sports is not cheap, and you need the sponsorship to drive it, caller. Because
2: Stanley,
0: if you have to get,
2: we cannot be talking sports, and we have so much programs. We have semi-pro. We have Julian Alfred. We have cricketers right now that
0: we want to be on
2: a different level. Also, the things that was are very disappointing this season. You know, Stanley, very very disappointing.
0: No, I understand. I understand, caller.
2: And the games we had were the last game in St. Lucia and the first game in Trinidad. But apart from that, the Kings has not shown anything that they are a team to beat. As far as I'm watching them, the Kings more look like a team to rule on, you understand, in the way they play. But in St. Lucia now, Stanley, whereas we have, we are growing sports, Stanley. You know, and we are trying to put our people on the map when it comes to professional sports, Stanley. Because we want to see four runners in the Olympics with Julian. We want to see with the men, Stanley. People like Naya Jules, we want to see her get gold in javelin.
0: Yes.
2: And people like Naomi and the other young girl, we want to see them grow.
0: JD Emmanuel.
2: Even the journalistic of profiling them, Stanley.
0: Yes.
2: And it's lacking.
0: I agree with you, caller.
2: It's very lacking.
0: No, I agree with you, caller.
2: Even whilst we're talking sports, I'm not seeing that enthusiasm among the coaches, the clubs, Stanley, and in the communities.
0: There's work to be done in promoting. I'm accepting that, caller.
2: There's a big crowd. Apart from that, what?
0: I'm accepting, caller. There's a lot of work to be done in terms of.
2: Where's the featuring of that, Stanley? Where's
0: yes.
2: Coming
0: but I'll give you an example, caller. 2 days ago, I was in Grozile, and I saw roadblock here and things happening, and only to be told, well, you know, it's a semi-professional and league game football, and I say, wow. You know, I mean, what is the promotion of this?
2: What was the no promotion?
0: Had I not passed in Grozile, I would never have known.
2: Ball,
0: what is the promotion?
2: Netball, in a semi-pro session too, and we grew up with netball. You understand? And netball supposed to be one of the top games too. You understand? Whereas our girls could compete against Jamaica, England, and Australia.
0: Yes.
2: You understand? And Barbados, but Stanley, they just did a little club. You know, a lot of money's been spent. I don't know who is enjoying this money that's been spent, Stanley, but we are not seeing the growth of sports where it's sp- supposed to be.
0: Well, caller, it's a mixed picture, caller. Caller, it's a mixed picture because you've had, let's be fair. You've had, for instance, if you look at school sports, athletics, and I think that has been brought to a higher level. And with chumps, that has been brought to a higher level.
2: Let me make a point, caller,
0: and you respond. But you've also had the introduction of semi-professional cricket, which I welcome a lot, and semi-professional football. But beyond that, we need to ensure that the club structure in the communities is alive and well, because it's out of that, out of proper competition in the communities, that you will get the more outstanding ones coming out, playing for the community, playing for those semi-professional things. So we need to do a lot more as far as that goes. And of course, for broadcasting, we need to do a lot more in profiling, highlighting our sports activities and in the media as well. That's my
2: take. Yes, and it has to go in the communities, in the clubs.
0: Yes.
2: And have to go nationally. That's
0: the
2: way standing for us to see consistency in sports like Julian Alfred.
0: I accept, caller. Thank you.
2: Yes, on behalf of everybody, have a blessed day.
0: Thank you. Good points, Riz.
1: Thank you, caller.
0: All right,
1: Stanley. We can take a few more calls.
0: Yeah, let's squeeze in.
1: Yes, okay, we have another call. Good morning, caller. You are live on the air. This is what makes me mad.
3: Hey, good morning, Stanley, and good morning, Uzi. How are you guys?
1: Good morning,
0: caller. We're fine.
1: Good, thank you.
3: Good. I'm calling to raise a complaint. Quick question to both of you. Do you both have MasterCard? Yeah?
0: Oh, you're asking a question. Yeah,
3: I have one.
0: I'm not sure it's in my name, but I have one, caller.
1: If I have a MasterCard? Yes, I do.
0: Ms. V has two.
1: It does. But yes, caller, I have one.
3: Listen to this.
1: Mm-hmm.
3: Marcy was registered on this island in 2004. All right? They became a major shareholder, consolidated, with Consolidated Foods, but in 2014. But officially, 2013, 2016, they became the giant on the island. Ever since then, they've issued, at some point along there, being there from 2004, they issued MasterCard. These cards were supposed to give you points for whatever you bought. Minimal, nothing to shout about, but over a period of time, you would gather something that you could use the points if you were short on money at the store. They went further to now issue these machines at various points, like gas stations. If you buy X amount of fuel, you get it swiped. You're getting points. Then some time ago, they stopped the points. I don't know what happened, but then they brought it back. And now consumers are being told they have 15 months after their points have accumulated to use it. Now, whether you get notice of your 15 months being up the day before or not, I cannot tell you. I just know that there are some persons who one day may have noticed they have X amount of money on their card, and 24 hours later they go and try and use it and find out it's been taken away because the 15 months passed yesterday.
0: Yeah.
3: Now, you know, that in and of itself is morally wrong.
0: Marcy's
3: out there busy beating their chest about their millions that they make every year. And the little pittance crap that people are hoping to use, caller. You know, these people have no conscience. You know? On top of it, your MasterCard can only be used at where they call your home store. Now, what BS is that?
0: Yeah.
3: Is that a scam? You tell me. I gone down to Beaufort. I short of money. And I pull out my card. And then the person there will tell me, boy, you have to use it at your home store.
0: Yeah, I've always questioned that, caller. Why? Why?
3: You know, some time ago I asked people that. And then they're telling me, oh, at that case, you can go to the floor manager and ask for a voucher. I mean, what nonsense.
0: Yeah. And what does it take for the company to be able to make the necessary adjustment?
3: Exactly.
0: And, you know, that you redeemed your points at that particular store.
3: And that's what I'm saying. That is what the convenience of the card should be. You can tell me. They can take your money everywhere around the island that they open in store. But then you can only utilize your card.
0: I'm with you.
3: Ah, man. And I don't know who the agencies or government departments are that are supposed to be responsible for monitoring these things and doing something about it. They are doing absolutely nothing.
0: But also, Kola, we need to ask about our consumer group, you know.
3: Protection, yeah.
0: Yeah, we need to ask if about that and get this thing revamped properly. Because not only for that, a number of services in St. Lucia, very shoddy, even beginning with the civil service.
3: Yes.
0: And sometimes I say these people forget and they have to be reminded. I'll put a sign there that you're there to facilitate, not to frustrate. You're there to facilitate members of the public, particularly if you have an elderly lady, she's not very versed, and an older guy. You're there to facilitate those people. They pay you.
3: Stanley, you are so correct. But what beats me about that, these same people that have been employed to do that job, these people go out shopping, you know, and they see the problems and complain about it. But they're not doing the work.
0: Yeah.
3: You know? And it is the poor consumers, ordinary persons that suffer this kind of embarrassment and, you know, as far as I'm concerned, being ripped off is not good enough. Marcy cannot to this day, we're in 2026. You landed in 2024, and every year since that's been brought up, they're working on it. It's never been worked on. It's never been done.
0: And there are many times I've seen people try to redeem their cards, and they tell you, well, the system is down. Or sometimes, there have been times I shop, and I look and I say, but I thought the points were... I don't know when I ever redeemed points, but I thought the points were higher. Look like they're going down.
3: I'm telling you, it's a scam, because for me, that should have been put in place to encourage people to shop at the outlet.
0: Exactly. Thanks for sharing. We're trying to squeeze in one other, but appreciated. Thanks for your contribution, Kola. Thank you very much.
1: All right.
0: Let's try to squeeze in one other person before we pull the plug down on this week's program, Vanetta.
1: Okay, we have another call here.
0: Yeah.
1: Good morning, caller. You are live on the air. This is What Makes Me Mad.
4: Thank you. Good morning.
0: Good morning, caller.
1: Good morning, caller.
4: I want to... I'm angry and frustrated. Mm. This thing about Donald Trump bombing these people in our waters...
0: Mm-hmm.
4: You know what happened a few weeks ago? I saw on the news in my home. They caught a boat off Miami with drugs, and they did not bomb them.
0: Of course not.
4: They did not bomb them.
0: Of course not, caller.
4: Let me tell you something. And from the bottom of my heart, this man is going to pay, you know. He's going to pay. I can tell you a story. The bomber man, I can tell you, a few days before, the man told his daughter he's going to bring fish for her. And next few days, Donald Trump killed the man, say it's drugs he's going in. Yes, it's drugs. And I mean, you have not shown us one piece of drug yet. No evidence?
0: Yeah. If you suspect people of trafficking drugs, arrest them.
4: Exactly.
0: Bring the evidence.
4: The evidence.
0: Yeah.
4: You know, if we were doing his people that...
0: No, you can't. No, caller, you can't think about that.
4: If we were doing his people that, it's a different story. But I'll tell you something. Morally and consciously, Donald Trump is not free. Donald Trump cannot even step out of a White House by himself, alone. He can't go anywhere in the world alone. That's life? Tell me. You cannot, I am free in St. Lucia. We are free. We can leave our house and walk down the road, go down to Cassius. Donald Trump cannot do that.
0: But a lot of other world leaders can't do that either, Kola. That's the reality of... lot of other world leaders can't do that either.
4: Why?
0: No, because that's the reality of these high
4: Philippe
0: offices.
4: Philippe Jepier can walk down to Cassius by himself.
0: Who?
4: Philippe Jepier.
0: Yeah.
4: I have seen John Compton 2:14 in the morning in corners, dark corners. I said, look at the Prime Minister in his vehicle. Let me tell you, in corners at 2:14 in the morning.
0: Yeah.
4: Right. Okay. So if you cannot do that, you should ask yourself questions. Okay. What kind of person are you in this world? Huh? Man, I'm so frustrated with this man. You all don't know. People don't know.
0: Okay. Thank you, caller. Thanks for sharing. Thank you.
1: Thank you, caller.
0: All we're saying, my position is this whole drug trafficking thing, I'm completely against it. If you suspect people of trafficking drugs, interdict, pick them up.
1: Do the lawful thing.
0: Due process.
1: Due process.
0: Take them before the courts.
1: And I support that due process, yeah, and I support the
0: bring
1: lawful
0: the evidence,
1: thing.
0: Bring the evidence forward. And
1: like it's supposed to happen.
0: Yeah.
1: I got a message standing. Let me just squeeze it in quickly, as we're wrapping things up. One of our listeners wanted to mention the return or refund policy.
0: Okay.
1: And it, you know, the person is saying it is against the law to refuse the return or the refund of an item.
0: Yeah, it is.
1: And yet there are so many business
0: putting up the sign.
1: No return, no refund.
0: And even, let me tell you another, this is another trick. They tell you, if you don't have the receipt, listen.
1: Yeah,
0: but
1: yeah,
0: in today's world, when you buy from those companies and they scan it, if you come back, they can scan it again. The information is there and they can tell you, yes, that was bought from us at that day, that time, and this was the teller who sold you. They can tell it is their item. The receipt really not, and they tell you, it's just another way that, wow, I have to return that item. It doesn't work, but I don't have the receipt.
1: Yeah.
0: And a lot of those things are against the law. Even if it's not specifically coded in our law, it is against the English common law, which we inherited. You know, it is. It says very clearly that you have a right to return the item, and even without a receipt, you have a right to return the item. But they do all sorts of things. But we need our consumer protection agency to be a lot more, to be operational and to be assertive. And that's part of our problem. We're not too assertive, Vanetta. Even and remember, I point to this whole traffic thing. Sometimes people on board a car and you see the person is driving badly, you have to be assertive enough to say, please, I'm not comfortable with the way you're driving me. And we have to teach our children to be able to say that and to say, no, sir, could you please just allow me to alight that vehicle? I'm not comfortable.
1: Yeah.
0: Yeah, because a lot of people, they're afraid. Look, a lady says, remember earlier this week, she's afraid to travel on some of those buses. And, you know, or somebody give you a ride in a car, you're afraid to tell the person, slow down, because they'll put it...
1: it's a reality, unfortunately.
0: Which is, I mean, I shouldn't be laughing, but you know, I mean, and you want to get somewhere, but you're afraid the person will put you down and quarrel and everything else. You know, some people are very, you know, some people are very, aggressive.
1: Many drivers.
0: But you just have to get away.

0: 287-9783. 287-9783. Anyone who knows of the whereabouts of Sheila Daisy.
1: Okay. Wow.
0: Yeah.
1: Hmm.
0: Yeah.
1: Wow, wow, wow. Okay, I do hope she's found.
0: I hope so. Right. I just last spoke to her on Sunday. I was at a party.
1: Is that so?
0: Yeah, but you know, sometimes people start, their mental capacity starts to diminish. And a lot of the missing cases, you know, that way. So I'm just hoping that she is found.
1: Yeah.
0: And the sooner the better.
1: Yes.
0: Okay.
1: All right,
0: thank you. Oh, in fact, her sister was at that very party and telling me how much she likes Miss V. Oh, she wants to meet that lady, Miss V. Oh, and how Miss V is always on time.
1: Oh,
0: and Miss V is the best thing. I say, oh, my God.
1: Oh, my goodness.
0: Yeah.
1: Wow.
0: So she says she wants to meet you sometime.
1: Mm.
0: Okay, let's take a... That's it, Vanetta?
1: That's it. We're at the time.
0: Thank you. Thank you, everybody, for joining us on this very special edition.
1: Yes, and indulging us on your Friday.
0: It's a Friday.
1: Yeah. Yep.
0: And
1: yes,
0: enjoy the weekend. Be safe.
1: Yes, please.
0: Even if you have to make it as boring as Vanetta's weekends are.
1: At least in the boring that Stanley says that I make it. By God's grace, I am back.
0: Yeah, well, that's what you are.
1: Alive.
0: That's what you are.
1: And well.
0: And even if you can't say anything on the weekend.
1: It's okay, man.
0: What happened to the weekend?
1: It's all right.
0: Vanetta, how was your weekend?
1: Oh, very restful. Listen, I have no issue with that. I have no issue with that.
0: God.
1: As you said, I think it was yesterday, you were talking about sleep.
0: Yeah.
1: It was the day before yesterday, you were talking about sleep.
0: Yeah.
1: The importance of sleep. And if you're missing sleep during the weekend, you get an opportunity to take advantage of that rest.
0: Yeah.
1: Take advantage of the rest when you can. And if you're able to enjoy, you know, up there at the beach, or like Stanley likes the beach on a weekend, go ahead and do that. Enjoy that.
0: And what does Vanetta enjoy?
1: Vanetta enjoys rest. Vanetta also enjoys the beach. I have actually been avoiding the beach because of the heat for the last few couple of months.
0: The water
1: honestly,
0: is nice. The water is really nice.
1: I have been avoiding that. I said I don't want to expose myself to that sun.
0: No. The water is really, really nice, and you have shady trees where, you know, in fact, on Sunday I passed by VG.
1: Mm-hmm.
0: And Saint Lucians love the beach.
1: Oh, Saint Lucians love the beach. One thing.
0: Now, sometimes they don't go into the water, you know, they're out there drinking and listening to music, but they love the beach.
1: Yeah.
0: And we just hope they can keep it clean and stuff. And, you know, a popular part of the beach by VJ is the extreme end.
1: Yes.
0: Yeah, because the water seems to be calmer and it's flatter there. People, you know, gather there. You go to Pigeon Island, you go to Ridley Beach. Our people are there.
1: Yeah, you have options. You have options.
0: And so, you know, if you love the beach, do the safe things, enjoy it. Mm-hmm. Keep it clean as well. Don't come and drop things.
1: Yes, take up your garbage, please, wherever it is you go.
0: I always try to take up more than I brought.
1: Mm.
0: Yeah.
1: And dispose of it well.
0: Yeah, dispose of it properly.
1: Yeah.
0: It's ours. Let's take care of it. Okay.
1: All right,
0: Vanetta, thanks for your company.
1: Mm-hmm.
0: Merci beaucoup.
1: Okay.
0: Bye-bye.
1: Bye. Bye, everybody.

this has been What Makes Me Mad, especially the edition of What Makes Me Mad for today, Friday, the 11th of September, 2026, with Mr. Stanley Lucien and yours truly, Ms. V. Brought to you by La Clinique du Corps. We'll be back with you on Monday, God willing, for another edition of What Makes Me Mad. 9 a.m. It is now 8 minutes after the hour of 11 a.m. in St. Lucia and the Eastern Caribbean. So what that means, it is time for me to take my leave. I'm making way for DJ Mytek, the musical pilot. And it'll be bringing you through the perfect mix from now until 3 p.m. today. And from 3 p.m. we have our very own Dr. Beat coming in for On The Beat. At 11:45 a.m., we will be bringing you the News 45 Major live on HDS Television, Radio 100 Helen FM, and our Facebook page, HDS St. Lucia Online. And I will be back with you on Monday, God willing, 6:30 a.m., for the Monday edition of the Breakfast Club Magnificent Mondays. And

A lot of fun with you today from 6:30 a.m. For the Breakfast Club, fantastic Fridays. In the meantime, in between time, my name is Vanetta, also known as Miss V, wishing you a blessed and fantastic Friday, an excellent, strong beginning. On some people call the weekend, whatever it is you decide to do, please be safe in doing it. Be kind to one another, be safe on the outside, and please be careful on the island's roads. Arrive alive to your destination. Please and thank you. This is Miss V, signing out.

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14: This announcement is for information purposes only. It is not investment advice. Investing carries risks. Values may rise, values may fall, and losses may occur.
2: Hello, I'm Stanley Lucien. Welcome to the HDSE poll. It's your opportunity to weigh in on the most pressing issues of the day. September is Prostate Cancer Awareness Month in St. Lucia. The Ministry of Health says prostate cancer is the cancer most often diagnosed among local men. Many men delay speaking to a doctor because of fear, embarrassment, stigma, or myths about screening. 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Early prostate cancer may cause no symptoms at all. That's why the ministry is bringing information, health checks, counseling, and referral services into workplaces and communities this month. 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So we ask, will St. Lucia's Prostate Awareness Drive persuade more men to get a checkup? Remember, our e-poll team is always on the go to get your responses as well. Watch the HTS News Force from 7 p.m. for the results and the new discussion.
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Hello, I'm Stanley Lucien. Welcome to the HTSE poll. It's your opportunity to weigh in on the most pressing issues of the day. September is Prostate Cancer Awareness Month in St. Lucia. The Ministry of Health says prostate cancer is the cancer most often diagnosed among local men. Many men delay speaking to a doctor because of fear, embarrassment, stigma, or myths about screening. Possible warning signs can include changes in urination, blood in the urine or semen, and difficulty getting or keeping an erection, also known as erectile dysfunction. But erectile dysfunction can have many different causes, so it does not automatically mean someone has prostate cancer. Early prostate cancer may cause no symptoms at all. 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The message is for men to get trustworthy information and speak with a healthcare professional about their own health and risk. So we ask, will St. Lucia's prostate awareness drive persuade more men to get a checkup? Remember, our e-poll team is always on the go to get your responses as well. Watch the HTS News Force from 7 p.m. for the results and the new discussion.

Atted. Big up DJ Mindtaker, so the thing set out to suit. Hear me now. St. Lucian ladies, them finna say, I saw the signal go big up. I saw the signal go busy signal. I said that down, St. Lucian ladies, I saw the thing go. Big up DJ Mindtech. Atted, you see? Atted. No time for plotting them finna say the head at rest when the head plot. Busy. Hear me now. St. Lucian ladies. Easy access. Them find out the quick way. Yeah. So them walk out.

Yes, we've now 25 minutes moving after the hour of 11 in Senusha and the rest of the Eastern Caribbean. On is a bright sunshiny Friday morning. It's 11th day in the month of September 2026. And of course, you locked into the midday mix, the perfect mix with yours truly, the musical pilot. DJ Mindtech, of course, taking that mind of yours on that musical journey today, Friday. Yes, no matter where you're locked in, thank you for making us your choice, your form of company. And not forgetting your form of entertainment. And of course, on this end of the week, we say strong beginning. I'd like to wish you all an excellent and also fantastic Friday today. After going for a long week, you made it through the weekend. So big up to you on the outside. And of course, all the best throughout your Friday, a safe and productive one. Also like to say a special good morning to our very own Veneto Miss V. And of course, thank you for the serving of the Breakfast Club for today, Friday, and also the entire week. Hope you also enjoyed the serving. And as she makes her exit for today, also wishing you all the best throughout the remainder of the day, and also excellence from beginning. As we join her on Monday, God's willing, for a brand new edition, or brand new serving of the Breakfast Club, right here on Radio 100 Helena FM. Also, the man standing, Lucian, for the extended program for today, Friday, of the What Makes Me Mad program, of course. Likewise, also wishing him all the best throughout the remainder of his Friday today. And as you could join him on Monday, God's willing, also for a brand new edition, right on your favorite radio station, Radio 100 Helena FM. But the pilot is in the building and it's now time for that takeoff. So welcome aboard again, Flight 100. We're just checking in. Have you been checked in from since morning? Hey, sit back, relax, fasten those seatbelts. Let's enjoy the flight, let's enjoy the vibes for today, Friday. And of course, making the day fantastic on the outside. Looks like another hot day today. So that you're going to be hydrated as well.

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Happy Friday today. Hoping that you're all going to be safe on the outside and have an enjoyable Friday today. We're locked in over on the JOB. A special good morning as well. Safe and productive day. Good morning to management and staff of the various business houses locked in. 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And if you're driving along, safe drive to and from your destination. Big up to all our motorists on the outside. 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Let's be connected.

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4: This is my home.

Yes, we've now was 17 minutes moving up to the hour of 12 in St. Lucia and the rest of the Eastern Caribbean. And as we switch it up and we cruise along on this a fantastic Friday morning. I confess that I love on this a 9/11. As we remember 25 years ago, destruction and tragedy which happened over in the US. The bombing of the Twin Towers. It's a day that many will never forget. And as we remember this day and sympathize with the families of the lost ones, it's changed the world forever. I'd like to wish you all the best on this Friday, September 11th. Safe and productive one. But of course, to all our listeners over in the US, safe on the outside. But of course, to enjoy the remaining of your Friday today. Excellence from beginning. Yeah, but once again, you're locked into the midday mix, the perfect mix. The musical pilot DJ Mindy locking it down. However, coming up next, we got the 11:45 news major, and that's going to be live on HTS Television, Radio 100 Helena FM. 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

0: with sirens in remembrance of 9/11 victims. The health ministry steps up education efforts on World Suicide Prevention Day. And opposition leader Alan Chastney remembers St. Jude fire victims while renewing calls for an audit. These stories and more in just a moment.
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0: Good day and a very warm welcome to the News 45 Major for today, Friday, September 11th, 2026. Join us live on Facebook at HTS St. Lucia Online with the details of the news. I am Gina Filippi. The St. Lucia Fire Service activates its sirens in remembrance of the victims of the September 11th attacks. The tribute marks 25 years since the terrorist attacks in the United States claimed nearly 3,000 lives and forever changed the world. Firefighters and emergency responders around the globe continue to honor those who lost their lives, including the first responders who made the ultimate sacrifice while trying to save others.
2: Good day, fellow St. Lucians. My name is Owen Kazabo. I am the Assistant Divisional Officer at the St. Lucia Fire Service. As part of the 9/11 observance, the St. Lucia Fire Service will activate the sirens as a symbolic gesture of remembrance and solidarity, paying tribute to those who lost their lives and recognizing the bravery and dedication of emergency personnel. On this solemn occasion, the organization also honors its own first responders, past and present, whose courage, commitment, and selfless service continue to strengthen and inspire our communities. The public is encouraged to cooperate with the St. Lucia Fire Service, both during incidents and commemorative activities, to ensure safety and respect for all.
0: Assistant Divisional Officer in the Fire Prevention Unit of the St. Lucia Fire Service, Owen Casabo. The Ministry of Health is stepping up nationwide suicide prevention efforts as St. Lucia observes World Suicide Prevention Day on Thursday, September 10th. Officials urge citizens to break the silence on mental health. They encourage starting life-saving conversations to support those in emotional distress. As St. Lucia observes World Suicide Prevention Day on Thursday, September 10th, 2026, the Ministry of Health is intensifying its efforts to address suicide, build community support, and dismantle the stigma surrounding mental health. This year's observance aligns with the 2024-2026 global theme, Changing the Narrative on Suicide, accompanied by the call to action, Start the Conversation. Dr. Naomi Jabatis, Director of Mental Health Services, emphasized that health officials are actively working to reduce the public stigma surrounding suicidal thoughts and behaviors. She noted that negative perceptions often prevent individuals from seeking life-saving assistance, making it vital to foster safe, supportive environments where people feel comfortable reaching out.
3: World Suicide Prevention Day is a day that is recognized every year to raise awareness about suicide and suicide prevention. This observance occurs on the 10th of September of every year. So the theme for this year is changing the narrative on suicide. And the focus is trying to encourage openness, to prevent stigma, and to be supportive of people going through experiencing suicide or suicidal behavior. So as we observe this day, I would like to send wishes, as the theme says, I would like the stigma to be reduced significantly or to be eliminated on suicide, because the stigma is a big problem, and everything that happens afterwards in terms of suicide is because of the stigma.
4: Highlighting planned initiatives for World Suicide Prevention Day 2026, Dr. Jabatis outlined upcoming collaborations with French counterparts to exchange technical expertise and strengthen regional prevention strategies.
3: On the 30th of September, we have a town hall meeting, which will take place in Grosley for World Suicide Prevention. Also, we also have another town hall meeting in October, but it is for World Mental Health Day, which I will speak about later. But coming up to the date, the month of suicide, we also had a suicide prevention activity in collaboration with our partners in Guadeloupe, where we had a three-day workshop which involved stakeholders from St. Lucia and from Guadeloupe, where we just, Guadeloupe told us more or less about the methods and the strategies that they use to prevent suicide. And coming out of this workshop, we are hoping to take some of the advice so that we can replicate it here in St. Lucia. And also would like to create a national suicide prevention strategy and policy for St. Lucia coming out of that workshop.
4: Dr. Jabatis urged the public to take all suicide threats and warning signs seriously, placing special emphasis on listening when men open up about emotional or psychological struggles.
3: We need to let people aware also that suicide can be just a fleeting emotion. So we need to be aware of that. And very important is that if other people are experiencing suicidal thoughts or suicidal behavior, we need to be supportive of them. Especially when it comes to men, people believe that they are weak if they have suicidal thoughts or if they are depressed. No, we need to realize that everybody has mental health. Mental health is a part of everybody's persona.
4: The Director of Mental Health Services reassured the public that assistance is readily available through local wellness centers and the 203 helpline. These resources offer immediate, confidential support for anyone experiencing suicidal thoughts, navigating unemployment, or needing someone to talk to during moments of distress.
3: If somebody, for the first time, is struggling with their mental health, whether it is because of suicide or anxiety or depression, they can reach out to the nearest wellness center and they can be directed accordingly. Also, there is the helpline, the national helpline. The number is 203. You can dial and then somebody on the other line would speak to you and let you know what you can do in terms of your mental health, where you can go. There's also the employee assistance program, which is the Ministry of Equity, I think, or Ministry of the Public Service, but they also work in collaboration with the Ministry of Health. So if somebody is struggling, they can also be referred to the employee assistance program.
4: The ministry's frontline approach relies heavily on community health teams, including psychiatric nurse practitioners, community nurses, and health aides. Dr. Jabatis underscored that suicide prevention is a shared responsibility, noting that simple acts like offering a non-judgmental ear and guiding someone toward professional care can save lives. Gina Felivi, HTS News Force.
0: This is the News 45 Major. When we come back, opposition leader Alan Chastney remembers St. Jude fire victims while renewing calls for an audit. Stay with the broadcast.
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9: 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This property behind me, we just finished, and I'd like to say from start to finish, Bryce has been here with us from the steel for the foundation, the columns, the beam, the decking. Took us 2 weeks because of the easy deck. We have the gutter in from Bryce, we have the roof, fence, the whole house is Bryce, start to

0: Welcome back. A devastating fire destroyed St. Jude Hospital 17 years ago this week, claiming three lives. Returning to a full operational facility remains a key focus for the opposition United Workers Party, UWP, despite the completion of the rebuilding effort in late 2025 by the Philip JP administration. However, the opposition leader, Alan Chasney, is still demanding answers on the reconstruction project. The victims of the St. Jude Hospital fire, alongside the continuous challenges faced by medical staff forced to operate out of the George Odlum Stadium, remain fresh in the public memory. Each year, on the anniversary of the tragedy, officials pay tribute to those who lost their lives and praise healthcare workers for their dedication during their time at the temporary stadium location. Marking the 17th anniversary of the disaster, opposition leader Alan Chasney shared his perspective on the ongoing situation.
1: On September 9th, 2009, fire swept through St. Jude Hospital. Three people lost their lives. Myrnis Vijay, Claudius Sudin, and Josephine Jean-Baptiste. We remember them, their families, the doctors, nurses, hospital workers, firefighters, and the citizens who responded that night. We also recognize the healthcare workers who have served the people of the South for 17 years under conditions that were supposed to be temporary.
0: Chasney contends that while physical construction at St. Jude Hospital may be finished, physical completion does not equate to full clinical commissioning. He emphasizes that partial commissioning should not be framed as a complete rollout, calling for a clear estimation of both the timeline and the remaining funds required to make the medical facility fully operational.
1: In April, the Minister of Health said complete commissioning was anticipated within 3 to 4 months. That period has passed. Solutions deserve an explanation, a revised date, and a clear account of what remains outstanding. The financial history is equally disturbing. Approximately $118 million was spent on the original reconstruction. A further approximately $130 million was spent on the new hospital building initiated by my government. The present government has now spent or committed approximately $350 million after abandoning that new facility and returning to the original structure. That's close to $600 million across successive approaches, and St. Lucia still does not have a fully functioning hospital it was promised.
0: The opposition leader continues to press for a comprehensive financial audit of the St. Jude Hospital reconstruction project, covering political administrations, including his own.
1: We accept scrutiny of every St. Jude decision made under my administration. We ask that the present government should submit its decisions to the same examination. Follow the decisions. Follow the contracts. Follow the money, regardless of who formed the government. St. Jude is also part of a wider failure of accountability. The opposition has written 4 times requesting an independent investigation into the St. Lucia Social Development Fund. We asked who controlled its checks, who authorized payments, whether ministers directed or influenced disbursements, and whether public money was properly safeguarded.
0: While opposition leader Alan Chasney demands greater financial scrutiny surrounding the redevelopment, the governing St. Lucia Labour Party continues to defend its phased commissioning strategy, maintaining that the transition to the new hospital is moving forward steadily. Gina Filippi, HTS News Force. And with that, we'll leave you, but not before we recap the headlines. The St. Lucia Fire Service activates sirens in remembrance of 9/11 victims. The Health Ministry steps up education efforts on World Suicide Prevention Day. And opposition leader Alan Chasney remembers St. Jude fire victims while renewing calls for an audit.

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Remember to join us at 7 p.m. for the HTS News Force. I am Gina Filippi. Have a wonderful weekend. Good afternoon.

And this has been your News 45 Major for today, Friday, September 11th, 2026, right in Radio 100 at Helen FM. It's now 3 minutes after the hour of 12 in St. Lucia and the rest of the Eastern Caribbean. With you for a commercial break, more music and vibes after these messages. Keep it locked in.

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as well as cruising to our lunchtime segment for today, Friday. With now we're 12 minutes after the hour of 12. And the midday makes a perfect mix. Musical pilot DJ Mindtech. And of course, you know, once it's a Friday, hit you with that retro mood. Take it back into time. So hope that this helps with your lunchtime. And if it's your lunchtime, do enjoy.

Take this one in from Lionel Richie. Can't slow down. Hey, a special good afternoon to our Miss Murray over in Cicero. Happy Friday today. Blessings to the family and of course excellence from beginning. Also my good friend Sato at Sato's Design, Chelsea Road. Folks over in downtown Cat Street, happy Friday. What about Beverly over at Sam's Chicken Van? Likewise, blessings to the family. And also excellent Friday. It's Audrey over in the CDC Apartments. Blessings to you as well. Also my brother, the man Mitchell, the man Moss. Of course, always blessings in the family. Hey, Tasa. Likewise, fantastic Friday today. And of course, excellence from beginning. Can't slow down. Hey, Miss Henriette over in Bagatelle. Bagatelle massive. All the best shout your Friday today. What about Auntie Jackie? The staff over at the Service Flourish Preschool, Carby Road, Cat Street. And of course, the future generation. Glad you all having a fantastic Friday today. Hey, my good friend Jay over in the UK. Happy Friday. Blessings to your family today.

Taking this one in from Tina Marie. It's now 22 minutes moving after the hour of 12. Hey, coming up about 12:30, we got the 12 noon weather report for today, Friday. And that's brought to you by the Senushimet office, right here on Radio 100 FM. We hope that you're enjoying the lunchtime segment. And of course, do continue keeping it locked in. Fantastic Friday today. Stress-free or free on Friday, however you want to put it. But thank God it's Friday today. TGIF.

Okay, so we now have 12:30 in St. Lucia and the rest of the Eastern Caribbean. Once again, locked into Radio 100 Helen FM on this fantastic Friday afternoon. Eddie Mead Day makes a perfect mix into our lunchtime segment. However, we take a break to bring you the 12 noon weather report for today, Friday. Again, that's brought to you by the St. Lucia Met office. Hey, keep it locked in. More music, more vibes on a Friday. 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

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Yes, that's HTSONLINE, one word. 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

Yeah, so it's now 27 minutes moving up to the hour of 1 in St. Lucia and the rest of the Eastern Caribbean. It's now time for the 12 noon weather report for today, Friday, the 11th of September 2026, right here on Radio 1 and Shed Helena FM. And the 12 noon weather report is brought to you by the St. Lucia Met Office and Jeff Okasa for today, Financials Desk Cards. It says the current weather at Uranora Airport is partly cloudy and hazy, and also the current weather at George F.L. Charles Airport is also partly cloudy and hazy. Current temperature at Uranora Airport is at 31 degrees Celsius or 88 degrees Fahrenheit. Last night's minimum temperature at Uranora Airport was at 28 degrees Celsius or 82 degrees Fahrenheit. The winds at Uranora Airport is blowing from the east at 20 miles per hour or 31 kilometers per hour. Also, relative humidity at Uranora Airport is at 67%. Rainfall in the 24-hour period that ended at 8 p.m. last night, with the total rainfall being recorded at Uranora Airport, total of 0.5 millimeters of rain, and at George F.L. Charles Airport, total of 0.1 millimeters of rain. Total rainfall for the month of September so far been recorded at Uranora Airport. A total of 39.3 millimeters of rain been recorded at Uranora Airport, and at George F.L. Charles Airport, total of 18.5 millimeters of rain. Sunset today at 6.08 p.m. and sunrise tomorrow at 5.52 a.m. Again, sunset for today, 8 minutes after the hour of 6, and sunrise tomorrow at 5.52 a.m. The forecast for St. Lucia valid for the next 24 hours. Winds will be blowing from between the east and east-northeast at 21 miles per hour or 33 kilometers per hour with occasional gusts. Once again, the forecast for St. Lucia valid for the next 24 hours. Winds will be blowing from between the east and east-northeast near 21 miles per hour or 33 kilometers per hour for occasional gusts. Also, the weather going to be fair, warm, hazy, and breezy, becoming cloudy at times with some light to moderate showers tomorrow. Also, persons with respiratory ailments and dust allergies are advised to take necessary precaution due to reduced air quality. Marine forecast for seas in a 25 mile or 40 kilometer radius from St. Lucia, with the tides of cast trees harbor being high at 3.52 p.m. and will be low again at 9.46 p.m. Once again, tides for cast trees harbor will be high at 3.52 p.m. and will be low again at 9.46 p.m. Tides for Viewfort Bay will be high at 4.59 p.m. and will be low again at 11.13 p.m. Again, tides for Viewfort Bay will be high at 4.59 p.m. and will be low again at 11.13 p.m. Also, seas going to be moderate to locally rough with waves 5 to 7 feet or 1.5 to 2.1 meters. Small craft operators and sea bathers are advised to exercise caution due to brisk winds and locally rough seas. The forecast for the Lesser Antilles is going to be fair to partly cloudy, hazy and breezy, becoming cloudy at times with scattered showers and a chance of isolated thunderstorms tomorrow. Once again, the forecast for the Lesser Antilles is going to be fair to partly cloudy, hazy and breezy, becoming cloudy at times with scattered showers and a chance of isolated thunderstorms tomorrow.
Finally, with the tropical weather outlook, it says that the Atlantic high pressure system will maintain moderate to brisk easterly winds and moderate to locally rough seas across the region during the next 24 hours. A large plume of Saharan dust will cause a reduction in air quality and visibility across the central and northern portion of the Eastern Caribbean region over the next few days. Again, a large plume of Saharan dust will cause a reduction in air quality and visibility across the central and northern portion of the Eastern Caribbean over the next few days. Also, a tropical wave located over the far eastern tropical Atlantic is moving westward near 15 miles per hour or 24 kilometers per hour. However, a tropical cyclone formation is not expected over the tropical Atlantic during the next 7 days. And this has been your 12 noon weather report for today, Friday, the 11th of September, 2026, right here on Radio 100 Helena FM. Once again, the 12 noon weather report is brought to you by the St. Lucia Met Office and Jeff Ocasa for today, Vinancius Descartes. It's now 21 minutes moving up to the hour of 1 in St. Lucia and the rest of the Eastern Caribbean. 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

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Yes, that's HTSONLINE, one word. 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

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Once again, the musical parlor DJ Mandy locking it down till the hour of 3 p.m. And of course, the Dr. Beat steps in at the top of the hour for On The Beat. Reasons to make your day fantastic today. Again, shout out to all our regular and loyal listeners who locked in over on the internet platform. Happy Friday today. It's groove. It's the end of the week. And not forgetting the WhatsApp family, WhatsApp platform.

Taking this one from Rod Stewart. Some guys have all the love. Someone shot, someone cry, sad movie. But my luck right now is to win the lottery. Kind of figures I'm seeing with that Super 6. I need that kind of luck. Some guys got that luck.

Will today be my lucky day? Seems like a fantastic Friday to win that. Hey, do you agree with me on the outside? Who's gonna send me that luck?

Well, like my brother said, you have to be in it to win it. That's a good one. And I'll definitely have my Friday being fantastic, trust me. And the remainder of my lifeline.

Yeah, well, it's now 1 p.m. in Saint Lucia and the rest of the Eastern Caribbean. And this is where we come to the end of the lunchtime segment for today, Friday. Fantastic Fridays, right here on Radio 100 Helen FM. In the midday mix, perfect mix. And if you enjoyed the segment for today, a big up to you on the outside. Much love, and do enjoy the remainder of your day as well. Safe and productive and fantastic Friday. Let us say good day to the management and staff over at Marcy Stores Home. 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

Yeah, but just make sure that you're doing it responsibly. Not because we eat in the weekend. Gives you room. Don't overdo it. The man Hollywood HB. Drinking all day. In that type of heat. All he could be drinking is water.

Yes, the vibes continues on this Friday afternoon. 10 minutes now, moving after the hour of one. A fantastic Friday. That you're having a day fantastic so far. And of course, just continue keeping it locked in. Let me amplify that mood for you.

I think this one is on the Lampy Happy Life Rhythm. Sounds of Alpha Allen. It's now 24 minutes after the hour of one. In the midday mix, perfect mix.

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It's Azula vibes on this Friday afternoon. The music continues. Perfect mix. We've now got 10 minutes moving up to the hour of 2. Again, no matter where you're locked in, whether near or far, we thank you for making us your choice, your form of company. Not forgetting your form of entertainment. Hope that you've been well entertained on this Friday. Making it fantastic as well. Whether you're locked in over on the GOB, the comfort of your home, probably just driving along at this point in time, the large up to you on the outside. You're not forgetting our minibus driver, same way. The passenger, same as well. Getting to the destination. Happy Friday, one and all.

0: And every woman to a man, gun. The mother shall love him if you no get a your wrong party ram up, you know. Yes, on me a jam. Y'all are mine, select a bit.
1: Hey, you taking this one from Alkaline.
0: Lose it, drunk up a lose it. Move everybody to the music.
1: And this one is called Yadi Fiesta.
0: I want me a beach, I mean, I'm too long, make me use it.
1: Hey, 4 minutes now, moving up to the hour.
0: Let's put it in a reverse.
1: Well, it's a fantastic Friday afternoon. Let's roll the vibes again.
0: Go on, girl, do your thing. Little from this, you know, a straight to not yeah, link. I can't just push it on me.
2: 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To make them alone, cut them place and place and place and place and place.
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1: On this stress free and free up Friday. Life is however you wanna put it. And let nothing or no one spoil your joy today, Friday.
0: To me, I'm redder than a break light.
1: And as the day progresses and as the time goes by, it's now 2 p.m. in St. Lucia and the rest of the Eastern Caribbean. And as we slowly make our way to our destination on this beautiful and fantastic Friday afternoon.

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Yeah.

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0: In this fast-paced world, you need to be on the go or you'll be left behind. 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

Hey, despite the pressures of life, we're keeping our heads up. Hey, this one is from Coffee featuring Buju Bantan. This one is called Pressure. Seven minutes now, moving up to the hour. It's a fantastic Friday afternoon again.

In despite of daily challenges, you're always going to be thankful enough. Love. Take me to another day. Serious. To each day above ground. Mysterious. The number one blessing. First thing you got to do is just give thanks.

Taking this one from Busy Signal. This song we call Thank You Jah. This one is a beautiful and fantastic Friday afternoon. Again, you're locked into Radio 100 Helen FM, the midday mix, the perfect mix. Musical pilot DJ Mindtech, of course. And as we have arrived at our destination, this is where I gotta make my exit. However, it's been a pleasure entertaining you on the outside. Hope you all enjoy the segment for today, Friday. The end of the week, I will say strong beginnings for the weekend. So hoping that you have a safe and productive Friday. And of course, continue keeping it locked in as I make my exit. Make way for the man of Dr. Beat. And he's going to be taking you through On The Beat till the hour of 7 p.m. of course. So more reasons and more vibes in the Friday afternoon. However, you can join me tomorrow, God's willing, Saturday, Sizzling Saturdays. And we call it Caribbean Rhythms. Right in your favorite radio station. And I'll be your company till 6 p.m. 2 to 6 p.m. So in the meantime, between time, you do enjoy the remainder of your Friday today. TGIF. Thank God it's Friday. Stress-free and free on Friday. However you want to put it. And let nothing or no one spoil your joy today. Hey, DJ Manic is out of the building. Keep it locked in. I'm out.

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Yes, that's HTSONLINE, one word. 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

0: Hello, I'm Stanley Lucien. Welcome to the HDSE poll. It's your opportunity to weigh in on the most pressing issues of the day. September is Prostate Cancer Awareness Month in St. Lucia. The Ministry of Health says prostate cancer is the cancer most often diagnosed among local men. Many men delay speaking to a doctor because of fear, embarrassment, stigma, or myths about screening. Possible warning signs can include changes in urination, blood in the urine or semen, and difficulty getting or keeping an erection, also known as erectile dysfunction. But erectile dysfunction can have many different causes, so it does not automatically mean someone has prostate cancer. Early prostate cancer may cause no symptoms at all. That's why the ministry is bringing information, health checks, counseling, and referral services into workplaces and communities this month. 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
0: Are you sitting on your assets? 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It's where deals are done. 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

Well, it's a Friday afternoon. What else do you do other than carry on with the rest of your Friday? Good afternoon to you. It's Radio 100 on FM. The name is Michael, Dr. B, the boy in the company until 7. Happy Friday, my friends. The beat is on. Big thank you goes out to MindTech Mid-Morning Action. Perfect music mix on this Friday. We're 15 minutes after the hour 3. We're getting set for our first power mix. It's coming up at 3:30.

Let's take time out to say a special good afternoon to the hardworking crew. Hard workers, good afternoon. Whether you work hard daytime or nighttime or in between time. Amy, good afternoon. How you doing, my dear? Happy Friday afternoon to you. AD sent us her Friday funnies for today. I guarantee you she's not 24 years of age, but according to this note she sent, in my mind, I'm still 24. For different areas. Well, let's just say, might be a little older than I am. For example, her back seems to be 55 years of age, but she's still 24. She is 24 years of age. Her knee, however, says she's 67. But she is still 24 years of age. And her left hip is getting set to celebrate the milestone of a birthday next week. Her left hip turns 79 next week. But she's still running and doing whatever she has to do in grand style. Good for you, AD. 24 years of age. Even though the back says it's 55, the knee says 67, and the hip turns 79 next week. Happy Friday afternoon to you. Actually, you may need a little cocoa tea. I remember my grandmother used to put a special additive in her cocoa tea. That might help as well.

Pops and Babalo, good afternoon to you, Madeline. Good afternoon. How you doing, my dear? Happy Friday afternoon to you. A frying day to you, according to you. It's not a Friday. Madeline says it's a frying day, which means she's in the kitchen and she's frying something. Could be bakes, could be wings, could be drumsticks. I don't know, but she's frying something in the kitchen. Folks over at Monroe's Bakery, good afternoon to you. Nicola, how you doing, my dear? Happy Friday afternoon to you as well. The folks in Denry, large up my brethren, Mitch. Happy Friday, bro. Make it happen goes out to the folks in Grand Revere. Cab Grand Revere, good afternoon to you. Make it happen goes out to the folks over at Shari's. Paul Mix is coming up in about, maybe 4 minutes' time. Yeah, about 4 minutes' time.

0: Fantastic Friday to you as well, my dear. Madam Jackie, good afternoon. Break, break, stand by. We're getting set for the Power Mix that's coming up.
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right, quick check of the time. We're 7 minutes now before the hour of 4 o'clock. Workers, good afternoon to you. Another 7 minutes you guys are free to step for today, Friday. Big enough, it goes out to minibus drivers. Folks getting set to head home from the JOB or from school. Good afternoon to you as well. Getting set for another Power Mix coming up at the top of the hour.

0: blessed. 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
5: Hello, I'm Stanley Lucien. Welcome to the HTSE poll. It's your opportunity to weigh in on the most pressing issues of the day. September is Prostate Cancer Awareness Month in St. Lucia. The Ministry of Health says prostate cancer is the cancer most often diagnosed among local men. Many men delay speaking to a doctor because of fear, embarrassment, stigma, or myths about screening. 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Remember, our e-poll team is always on the go to get your responses as well. Watch the HTS News Force from 7 p.m. for the results and the new discussion.
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friends, as we are still in the hurricane season. 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

0: 5:44, we're due for a quick break. The beat continues in a blank. Stick around.
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0: Hello, I'm Stanley Lucien. Welcome to the HTSE poll. It's your opportunity to weigh in on the most pressing issues of the day. September is Prostate Cancer Awareness Month in St. Lucia. The Ministry of Health says prostate cancer is the cancer most often diagnosed among local men. Many men delay speaking to a doctor because of fear, embarrassment, stigma, or myths about screening. Possible warning signs can include changes in urination, blood in the urine or semen, and difficulty getting or keeping an erection, also known as erectile dysfunction. But erectile dysfunction can have many different causes, so it does not automatically mean someone has prostate cancer. Early prostate cancer may cause no symptoms at all. That's why the ministry is bringing information, health checks, counseling, and referral services into workplaces and communities this month. The message is for men to get trustworthy information and speak with a healthcare professional about their own health and risk. So we ask, will St. Lucia's prostate awareness drive persuade more men to get a checkup? Remember, our e-poll team is always on the go to get your responses as well. Watch the HTS News Force from 7 p.m. for the results and the new discussion.
1: 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Changing lives.

folks still making their way home from the J.O.B. or from school. Good evening to you. Happy Friday evening to you. We're getting set for the weather report. It's coming up around 6:30. Yeah, we'll take a couple. 6:14, Friday evening time.

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4: And the following is the 6 p.m. weather report for today, Friday. The present weather at Huonora is partly cloudy and hazy. Present weather, George F. L. Charles, it's fair, cloudy and hazy. The present temperature, 30 degrees Celsius or 86 degrees Fahrenheit. Today's maximum temperature, 32 degrees Celsius or 90 degrees Fahrenheit. The wind at Huonora is blowing from the east, northeast, near 17 miles per hour or 28 kilometers per hour. Relative humidity at Huonora is 71%. The sun will rise tomorrow morning at 5:52 and set tomorrow evening at 6:07. The forecast for St. Lucia valid for the next 24 hours. Winds will be blowing from the east and east-northeast near 18 miles per hour or 30 kilometers per hour. The weather, fair, hazy and breezy, becoming cloudy at times with a few showers. Persons with respiratory ailments and dust allergies, you are advised to take the necessary precautions due to reduced air quality. The marine forecast foresees a 25-mile or 40-kilometer radius from St. Lucia. Tasukashvi's Harbor, low at 9:46 p.m. and high at 4:23 a.m. For VA4 Bay, low tide will be at 11:13 p.m. and the next high tide for VA4 will be at 1 minute after 7 tomorrow morning. Seas moderate to locally rough with waves 5 to 7 feet or 1.5 to 2.1 meters. Small craft operators and sea bathers, you are advised to exercise caution due to brisk winds and locally rough seas. Forecast for the Lesser Antilles. Fair to partly cloudy, hazy and breezy, becoming cloudy at times with widely scattered showers. And the tropical weather outlook. The Atlantic high pressure system will maintain moderate to brisk easterly winds and above normal seas across the region during the next 24 hours. A large plume of Saharan dust will cause a reduction in air quality and visibility across the central and northern portions of the eastern Caribbean over the next few days. A tropical wave located over the eastern tropical Atlantic is moving westward near 15 miles per hour or 24 kilometers per hour. Tropical cyclone formation is not expected over the tropical Atlantic during the next 7 days. Extremely important in this forecast, my friends, especially for persons with respiratory ailments. Please take all necessary precautions due to the reduction in air quality. And this has been caused by a large plume of Saharan dust.

Motown Combinations, 50 Cent, the late Notorious B.I.G., the late Tupac Shakur. 12 minutes before the hour,

All right, so listen, we have 4 minutes on before the hour of 7 o'clock. So this is where I say farewell to you for today, Friday, and for this week. Catch you guys on Monday right here on Radio 100 Holland FM. Have yourself a safe and enjoyable weekend, and thanks for hanging out with me on this Friday. Catch you guys on Monday. Stand by, the HTS News team is up next with the HTS News Force.

0: Hi there, with the details of the news, my name is Winston Springer. Thanks so much for joining us. Well, police have launched a missing person search for a Babano resident. The Royal St. Lucia Police Force issuing the appeal on Friday. 21-year-old Marissa O'Geest has gone missing. She's a resident of Bogies Babano. An officer states she was last seen on Saturday, September 9th, 2026, around 5 in the afternoon. Anyone with information should call the Babano Police Station. The number is 456-4120. Reports can also be made using the crime hotline at 555 or the RSLPF application. Once again, the number at the Babano Police Station, 456-4120. Staying in law enforcement news, the Royal St. Lucia Police Force has announced an operational shift in the Northern District. You see, the Groseley Police Station is resuming direct traffic management responsibilities. Officers will handle road safety and collision investigations within that area. The transition aims to boost, according to the RSLPF, service delivery and response times. Changes take effect 8 a.m. this coming Tuesday, the 15th of September, 2026. Castries headquarters, according to the RSLPF, will continue to oversee traffic policy nationally. Residents can report collisions directly to the station at 456-4830. Once again, 456-4830. Castries Central MP Richard Frederick is standing behind Prime Minister Philip J. Pierre's decision to extend his administrative leave indefinitely. The leave remains pending a review into the St. Lucia Social Development Fund, the SSDF. Harris Solage Alfred.
1: Because they have awoken the lion in me. That's what they did. You know, you come at me. You come at me. And then you want to talk about audit? Philip J.P., hurry up with the audit. Hurry up. Hurry up. Please, hurry up.
2: The Castries Central MP, Richard Frederick, mounted a firm defense following opposition allegations regarding the administration of SSDF funds, making his first major media appearance since July. Frederick used his platform to question former ministers Sarah Flood-Bobre and Leonard Spider-Montoute over their past handling of SSDF allocations.
1: You all want to talk about some crap, you know? Y'all are too hypocrite, man. Y'all are too hypocrite.
2: Frederick, who remains on administrative leave while the SSDF undergoes an institutional review, stated that he fully supports the Prime Minister's actions. Prime Minister Philip J. Pierre previously noted the review aims to safeguard the fund's operational integrity and keep it free from political influence.
1: Philip Joseph Pierre is the leader of the St. Lucia Labour Party. And as such, and he's also the leader of the government. And as such, he has every right to defend his government and his party. You cannot fault him for that. The same way I choose not to comment during the police investigation. Long investigations, I must say, because I wanted to steer away from everything. I did not want to compromise the integrity of the investigations. And so I applied for leave. And that same way, I applied for leave, I took a break on the show so I could step back and breathe. And that is the same way Philip Joseph Pierre has to do what he feels is in the best interests of his government. There is no action by any one man that everybody would like. Christ came to save us. Some of us were foolish enough to crucify him. PJP has to do what is right for the government. And sometimes, even you may not like what he does, heavy is the head that wears the crown. And he not only has to protect his government, he has to protect his legacy.
2: Addressing widespread online speculation about internal party friction, Frederick dismissed claims of a rift between himself and the Prime Minister as unfounded.
1: So when I hear that crap about the Prime Minister throwing Jitin Powell, he can jitter me out of cabinet. So why you have to jitter Powell for me? Makes no sense. Makes no sense. He included me in his cabinet, which he didn't have to. And I'm aware he came under extreme pressure from his own, but he stood by his decision. He stood by his decision. He owed me nothing. But I'm sure the Prime Minister realized that, like him, I am for this country, I'm for the people of this country, and I could have made a contribution to make St. Lucia better. And for this, I shall be forever grateful.
2: However, the MP acknowledged that the ongoing situation has tested his political resolve.
1: Sometimes I must tell you, I feel I've lost the zeal. As they say in local palace, Buame Kasi. The anxiety has been reduced, I must admit. But as Angel told me, Richard, you better get the strength. Get the strength. Because too many ordinary people are depending on you. I have lost the anxiety to carry on. But with God's grace, with God's time and His will, I will continue to do what I can for the benefit of our people.
2: According to Frederick, given the recent ordeal, there is no guarantee that he will continue to host the show on a weekly basis. Solish Alfred, HDS News Force.
1: My zeal is almost gone, but I will try my best.
0: Well, today was a solemn day. The St. Lucia Fire Service personnel across the island sounded the emergency sirens, a symbolic gesture marking the 25th anniversary of the September 11th attacks. Here is Gina Felipe.
2: On September 11, 2001, 19 Al-Qaeda terrorists hijacked four commercial aircraft, crashing two into New York's World Trade Center and one into the Pentagon. A fourth plane crashed in a Pennsylvania field after passengers fought back. The attacks claimed 2,977 lives, including 343 firefighters. First responders around the globe continue to honor those who lost their lives, particularly the emergency personnel who made the ultimate sacrifice by rushing into danger to save others.
3: As part of the 9/11 observance, the St. Lucia Fire Service will activate the sirens as a symbolic gesture of remembrance and solidarity, paying tribute to those who lost their lives and recognizing the bravery and dedication of emergency personnel.
2: Across St. Lucia, the fire service blared its sirens in tribute to those who perished on September 11th, as well as those who continue to suffer from the lasting health effects of the tragedy.
3: On this solemn occasion, the organization also honors its own first responders, past and present, whose courage, commitment, and selfless service continue to strengthen and inspire our communities. The public is encouraged to cooperate with the St. Lucia Fire Service.

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1: This is the HTS News Force. When we come back, Sulaj Alfred joins us in studio with the HTS EPOL. More news after this.

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2: Ipo presentation time, Solar is in the building. The last question, a bit of a doozy in terms of getting feedback from the general public, but it's imperative that we St. Lucian men get it checked out. Right, Solar?
3: That's right, Winston. In our last Ipo, we looked at Prostate Cancer Awareness Month in St. Lucia. The Ministry of Health says prostate cancer is the cancer most often diagnosed among local men. The ministry is bringing information, health checks, counseling, and referral services into workplaces and communities this month. So we ask, will St. Lucia's prostate awareness drive persuade more men to get a checkup? We tallied the count in our online platform, and this is what the numbers look like. 80% voted yes, and 20% voted

0: I don't know. We took to the streets to get your opinion, and here's what you had to say.
1: Of course, but I have nothing to say about it. Is them. If you want to go and test, and go and test, it's you. I have nothing to say.
2: Well, give the people advice now.
1: I myself have never gone test for that. I personally, I never went and test for it. I always say, I go and test, I never went. So, even I die, yeah, I mean, that's it.
3: Yes, in a way it would work, but we still have men that are scared to come. I would not say scared. A lot of men don't like doctors. And I do a lot of natural things, natural herbs and natural medication. So now I see a lot of people are going into the alkaline eating, into the herbs, into the medicine of before.
4: Well, a campaign is good because now you get in a lot of young men with prostate cancer. And I believe if they do a campaign, that would work, as well as there should be more... There should be cheaper food when it comes, because when you go alkaline or you go all natural or veg, or you go turn into a vegetarian or you become a vegetarian, a lot of the things are pricey. Yes.
5: Well, first of all, let me just say men are very sensitive because of the sexual things in that side. But if we analyze it and we speak to them properly, I believe that once they understand the necessity and the reason for all that and the health factor, it's a very wise decision.
6: I would say probably a sense of embarrassment. Like, guys just too embarrassed to, when it comes to prostate and all that stuff like that. Yeah, for sure. It would help.
7: Well, I feel if you go, if you have a strong campaign in educating men to do check on their prostate cancer or whatever health department thing, I find it would be a very good thing, because I myself talking there and I have never done it. And if I get the encouragement, I get their support, I get their help, their support, their strength to go forward, I would do it. Because we know we need to, like the same way they're doing for women, like to bring them in and talk to them. They're supposed to bring men in, tell you, well, today we're having a workshop, come in today and sit down and hear about the healthcare and hear about these things. You're not getting it. Like to me, men is more backward and the women is more forward, because they will more look into the women. They have more breast cancer thing. They have all this kind of thing, thing for pap smear, all them kind of thing. For the ladies, free. But for the men, they're not improving it more. Like, come on this square, come somewhere and bring men together and let men talk about it. Select men, go to the prison, go to this place, go to different community where men be, and educate men more about it. Then a lot of men will see how it is.
0: Thank you for those responses. And now for tonight's new discussion. St. Lucia's main Jeune Creole event is set for Sunday, October 25th. It will take place in Beaufort South, Denry South, and Le Clery Castries. A month of activities is expected to begin with a launch in Labrie on September 27th, although that date may change. Events will include Creole pageant, Wule Laba, and activities for International Creole Day. The celebrations are meant to promote the Creole language and preserve St. Lucia's culture. So we ask, are you excited about this year's Jeune Creole in the host communities, Beaufort South, Denry South, and Le Clery? Remember, you can vote by logging into our website, hdsstlucia.org, and going into the voting section. Look out for our news in your communities where you can voice your comments. 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
8: Solosh Alfred, thanks Solosh. This is the HDS News Force. When we come back, Juju's on the track.
9: A newly renovated home is a special feeling, and lighting can be a big part of that. Like the LED seasonal lights many now use for energy saving and safety over the holidays. 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Remember to turn off all lights when not in use. 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
1: Welcome back, all eyes on Budapest this weekend. St. Lucia's Olympic champion, Julian Alfred, returns to global competition. The Paris 2024 gold medalist targets the top spot in Budapest. She clocked a personal best 10.70 seconds last month. Her main rivals are Melissa Jefferson-Wooden and Shakari Wright-Richardson. The women's 100-meter semifinals begin at 1.04 p.m. this Saturday, that's Eastern Time. The final takes place later that afternoon at 2:38 p.m. Eastern Time. A new initiative is working to break the pipeline that funnels young men into the penal system. Here is Solange Alfred.
2: The Raising Sons Building Nations project seeks to address key behavioral gaps before vulnerable youth drift toward the Bodiley Correctional Facility or face even graver outcomes. Project coordinator Kevin Mather highlighted that the initiative moves away from purely reactive measures, opting instead to directly engage high-risk youth early to prevent a downward spiral.
3: We're even going to turn the term at-risk to underserved males, because when you call somebody at-risk, you tend to give them an identity that they don't want to fit. So if you call them underserved males, males that deserve to be, well, served a little better so that their behaviors and their thinking can change. So we see this gap, we call it a funnel, a gap that refuels the crime and violence, that refuels the bodily participants, and we're trying to close that gap as much as possible. And the way we're going to close that gap is by helping with the community around the boy, and train the parents, train the coaches, and we're zoning this project in District 3 so that we can work with the persons, the community in District 3, so we can work with the parents, we can work with the coaches, we can work with the counselors, we can work with the different elements that's around that underserved male.
2: Nigel Oliver, country head for CIBC St. Lucia, emphasized that the bank's collaboration with the program extends beyond mere financial sponsorship.
4: To partner with him in this program, we recognize the importance of raising our young gentlemen in the community and the value that gives, especially noting some of the challenges that we have been having from the start, the attendance at school, and then coming through the workforce. So we're partnering with him. We're contributing $6,000 towards this particular program with the hope that he can successfully execute it for the coming period to give that value to the young men in our communities.
2: To identify participants requiring targeted intervention, the project works in tandem with the Ministry of Education's Counseling Department. Organizers noted that parental re-education is a core pillar of the strategy, ensuring that the habits and principles taught in the program are actively reinforced at home.
3: So that we can build a stronger nation one son at a time, and that's the mission of our organization.
5: How long is the project for?
3: The project is looking at 12 months. Yes, but we're looking to expand after 12 months because this is something that is needed. After we do it in District 3, we're going to replicate this to the best that we can. We're going to see what obtains, what could be done better, and we're going to establish it in another district. So we're going to move district by district, we're going to move zone by zone, and we're going to replicate it strong enough so that one day it becomes a program fully.
2: The initiative specifically targets 20 boys between the ages of 11 and 16.
3: We calculated that each boy would have about four persons around them. So one coach, a coach would, a group of them would have one parent or two parents. We would have a teacher. We would have somebody that they look up to be able to, because sometimes the parent cannot tell the boy, the boy is just not listening to the parent. So sometimes the boy listens to the coach. Sometimes the boy listens to the uncle. Sometimes the boy listen to somebody that's influential in the society. And we have seen the elements that are not aiming towards a more productive type of aim, they tend to organize themselves and they tend to pull them boys in a little better. But that's what we're trying to do with Ideas for Boys. I mean, if the elements that are set for destruction can pull them in for destruction purposes, Ideas for Boys and Men should be able to pull them in for more productive purposes.
2: Organizers extended special appreciation to key partners, including the St. Lucia Social Development Fund, SSDF, CIBC, and the Canada Fund for Local Initiatives. Solish Alfred, HDS News Force.
1: 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When we come back, the Equity Department explores a unique youth leadership partnership.
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9: Well, it's quite a scorcher today, but that hasn't stopped our distance runners from coming out and giving of their very best.
10: Zephyr is leading the pack. He passed the first water stop. Let's see what happens here.
9: Wow, he wants none of that. He's passed it straight again.
10: He needs to rehydrate at some point on this blistering hot day.
9: And now Zephyr is approaching the third water stop. He has quite a lead.
10: Well, he's actually stopping.
9: Well, that's because Zephyrinus probably knows that Forest Springs is all natural mineral water. And unlike other purified bottled waters, which have a more acidic pH, it's actually more alkaline and therefore better for our bodies. Did you know that?
10: I was unaware.
9: Well, now we're off again. That was a pause for a cause. Zephyrinus looking in great shape to win this one.
11: Forest Springs. Taste the difference.
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1: Now to the final segment. Well, the government of St. Lucia continues to absorb rising fuel costs to keep pump prices in check. But Prime Minister Philip JPS is cautioning that that policy, it has limits. He warns it could become unsustainable if geopolitical tensions in the Middle East push global oil prices even higher. We get the details in this report from Gina Felipe.
2: Mounting U.S.-Iran conflict and disruptions to shipping routes in the Strait of Hormuz have pushed oil prices past US $100 per barrel, sparking concerns over widespread inflation in fuel, food and transportation costs. Prime Minister Philippe Jean-Pierre recently disclosed that the state has absorbed a $26 million revenue deficit since April 2026 to stabilize retail fuel costs. He noted that absorbing these international surges created a $15 million shortfall in August alone. Speaking at the Monday media briefing ahead of this week's cabinet meeting, the Prime Minister warned that sustained price spikes on the global market will inevitably strain state finances.
14: The pass-through mechanism will come to effect, and as you may note, that the price of fuel has remained steady from last year. And we have absorbed all these increases, we have absorbed them. But the time is coming when government have to review the cost of fuel at the pumps.
2: While the administration intends to temporarily protect consumers for foregoing fuel tax revenue and subsidizing cooking gas, the Prime Minister acknowledged that maintaining these safety nets places heavy demands on the national budget.
14: The rise of price in the world market or here?
15: The rise world market and here.
14: But every day there's a different story. Every day you hear that the street of Hormuz is open, they tell you the war is over. So really, it's unpredictable. I can't prophesy on what's happening. What I can tell you is the government of Sanusia will continue to absorb most of what we can. But the time is coming. So we have to look at it because it's causing a drain on the treasury, it's causing a drain on what we can make available to the people of Sanusia.
2: Government officials are closely tracking developments along the Strait of Hormuz, with the Prime Minister assuring that pump prices will be adjusted once international markets stabilize.
14: But I can assure you that once the prices, the cost of fuel in the world market, once we are satisfied that we've reached a certain level of stability, the consumer will feel the impact. That is an assurance that because we continue to subsidize, and we also will continue to subsidize 20 and 22 pounds in the gas. And that is a significant subsidy to the people of St. Lucia. Significant. And it's something that we will do because you understand the importance of that sector. But for now, we have to look seriously at reviewing the price of fuel at the pumps.
2: An extended oil spike risks triggering broader price hikes across utility rates, public transport, and basic goods. The International Monetary Fund, IMF, advises against broad blanket fuel subsidies, recommending instead that governments shift toward targeted assistance for vulnerable households to avoid overextending public reserves. Gina Filippi, HTS News Force.
1: In more news on policy and politics, Deputy Prime Minister Dr. Ernest Hillier addressing the shift in government strategy during a recent constituency meeting. He pointed to a move away from basic social safety nets. The focus is now on building nationwide economic self-reliance in addition to social support. Now resources are being redirected, he explains, toward upskilling citizens of St. Lucia.
2: Castries South MP Dr. Ernest Hillier recently outlined his administration's shift from social assistance to economic empowerment, explaining that the government's first phase focused on improving living conditions, while the second phase aims to expand the economy so citizens can seize opportunities. He made the remarks during his address at the Castries South Annual General Meeting.
16: Our people must have improved conditions of living. We must give our people civilized conditions of living. So we paid school fees, we paid CXC, we gave pensioners increase, we bring in the minimum wage, we started universal health care, we give assistance to farmers, to fishermen. We're not making mendicants of people. We are saying, you cannot start transforming your life if your conditions in which you exist are not civilized. You cannot. How do you tell somebody to take that first step when their mind is solely focused on just basic survival? It doesn't happen. We're not creating mendicants. We know that the people we assist, we don't want them to have to depend on us every single time for assistance. But they need it now, which is why we give it to them, which is why we do so much in social development, because their conditions must improve. And when your conditions start improving, now you feel confident and bold for you to take the next step. If parents cannot pay the CXCs for their children, how do you want to start telling them about empowering their lives? If their children cannot get scholarships to go to university, where is the empowerment? That's our first step. So yes, we are giving. Yes, we are providing. But we are doing it to say to our people that this is the preparation for the next step. And that is where we're going into phase two now, where we have to start expanding the economy even more. St. Lucians must start seizing the opportunities to make sure that the wealth of this country is distributed among the people of this country.
2: Dr. Hiller explained that the government's second phase is focused on equipping citizens with the skills necessary to take advantage of the opportunities being created through expanded economic activity. He stressed that it would be pointless for the government to create programs and attract investments if St. Lucians were not prepared to participate in the resulting economic growth.
16: We need to prepare our people to take charge of the opportunities that come before them. It does not make sense for this government to be creating opportunities for all the programs that we are launching, and our people cannot make use of those opportunities. So we have to go into that phase of preparing our people to make use of those opportunities. So you will see a lot more. I noticed NSDC started one, the male skills training programs. You know, we have to do more and more of those programs to say to our people, you can take those opportunities and make a better life for yourself. And that's what we're going to do in the coming period. That is what we're going to focus on.
2: Dr. Hiller rejected opposition criticism that his administration was fostering a culture of dependency. He reaffirmed that the Labour Party's guiding principle of putting people first was the reason for its electoral success and would remain the foundation of its approach to governance.
16: First, they said it was Obia. Then what other reason they gave? They gave some other reason. You know, and now they're saying we buy the elections, and they will come up with another one again. What's it? They say all kinds of things. They say about computers and you know, they cannot understand we have a philosophy that says put people first, and that works every time. No matter what it is, if you put the people first, the people will always be with you. But I want to end, because I want to tell you the last part of the picture. It's not easy right now. It's not easy right now. You see, Philip J. Pierre told them he's a mystery, they cannot read him. And it's true, they could not read him. Because he saw in the distance what was happening internationally. He saw the movements that were taking place. And he said, I am calling this election. I am waiting for next year when I don't know what's going to happen or the way things shaping up. So he called the election and we won because the people had confidence in us. And those things are now starting to unfold. The war in Iran, supply chain issues. You are ordering things and it's taking 6 months to get to St. Lucia. To have shipped a container from China was $3,000-$5,000 US. Now it's $16,000 US to ship it.
2: Dr. Hiller's address framed his government's approach as a deliberate progression from stabilizing lives to empowering citizens.
16: Like never
2: Gina Filippi, HTS News Force.
16: Difficult times, my people. It is difficult times.
1: But the Department of Equity, Social Justice and Gender, also older persons, is exploring a new partnership with the Ubuntu movement.
17: A new partnership aimed at positioning young people as leaders of positive change is being considered as the Department of Equity, Social Justice, Gender and Older Persons engages the Ubuntu movement on opportunities to strengthen youth leadership, volunteerism and peace building across St. Lucia. The discussions focused on the movement's ambassadors of justice and peace program, which equips young people with training, mentorship, and structured opportunities to lead volunteer projects and become positive agents of change within their communities. Guided by the principle, I am because we are, the Ubuntu movement promotes collective responsibility and community well-being by empowering individuals to contribute meaningfully to the development of their communities. Boys Training Center manager Liana Wallace said that the program could help strengthen volunteerism among young people while creating opportunities for them to positively impact their communities.
18: We have a situation in St. Lucia whereby our people do not know what volunteerism is. And just having ambassadors for justice and peace within a structured environment, in an environment which will create opportunities for not only them, but for the persons that they will impact in their communities, will help our country, St. Lucia, to alleviate most of the problems that we see occurring currently.
17: The discussions also examine how the program could complement existing government and community initiatives and broaden access to structured youth development opportunities. Minister for Equity, Social Justice, Gender, Older Persons, Labor, Cooperatives and Consumer Affairs, the Honorable Emma Hippolyte, emphasized the importance of strengthening partnerships with organizations already working at the community level.
19: We realize that there are a lot of NGOs out there who are doing similar work, and there is need for us to partner with them and to strengthen what they're doing and to ensure that we touch lives in the community.
17: The Ubuntu movement has also supported community violence intervention initiatives in Castries, Viewfort, and Soufre, led in part by the Deputy President, the Honorable Priest Kailash. The proposed collaboration supports the ministry's commitment to strengthen partnerships that empower young people, promote volunteerism and peace, and contribute to safer and more resilient communities across St. Lucia. From the Department of Equity, Social Justice, Gender and Older Persons, Chevroy Marius.
1: Over in Grenada, consumers will have more time to prepare for the next VAT-free shopping days following a change to the schedule. We get the details in this GBN News report.
20: For consumers looking to make savings on eligible items, the change in dates means there is now additional time to budget and prepare for the two-day initiative. The Ministry of Finance says preparations are also being made to ensure businesses are properly informed about the requirements surrounding VAT-free shopping. Communications Officer at the Ministry of Finance, Dwight Sampson, says consultations were held with businesses, including discussions surrounding price gouging.
21: We have received varying explanations as to why it may seem that there was a bit of price gouging, and we understand that would be rectified for the second VAT-free days. We want persons to know that we have spoken to the business community. They have actually explained, and in due course, more information on that will be forthcoming.
20: As consumers prepare to shop, the ministry is also reminding them to pay close attention to their receipts. Nikisha McDonald, attached to the Communications Department at the Ministry of Finance, is encouraging shoppers to check their receipts after making purchases. She says consumers should ensure that items eligible for the VAT-free concession are properly reflected on their receipts with the VAT amount removed.
22: I have a receipt from 2 weeks ago, 2 months ago, right? What you can do is compare that receipt to the receipt you would get on the VAT-free day, because just in case maybe something may have been missed. Check your receipts to make sure that items that do qualify for the 15% off is reflected on your receipt. So the 15%, it should basically be $0. And again, these are for the items that are eligible for the VAT-free day. Some items are zero rated, meaning that the price it is originally, it will remain the same right through. right?
20: The advice comes as consumers prepare to take advantage of the initiative on October 2nd and 3rd. For shoppers, check-in receipts can help them identify whether the VAT-free concession was correctly applied and ensure they receive the savings they are entitled to. Consumers are being encouraged to plan ahead, compare prices, and carefully review receipts when shopping during the VAT-free period. Reporting for GBN News, Shania McIntosh.
1: Staying in Grenada, the authorities there seeking parliamentary approval for more than $310 million in additional spending for 2026.
0: Senators met Thursday to debate the 2026 Supplementary Appropriation Bill, which seeks an additional $310.9 million from the Consolidated Fund on top of the $1.96 billion budget already approved for the year. Leader of Government Business, Senator Adrian Thomas, said the additional spending is required for developments not covered in the original budget.
4: New needs may emerge, implementation progress at a speed that may be faster than you expected, projects advance, Madam President, and therefore, where additional expenditure requires parliamentary appropriation, government must return to Parliament.
0: Of the additional spending, $226.5 million, or 73%, is for capital expenditure. The largest allocation, $167 million, goes to the Ministry of Infrastructure, with Thomas citing concerns over Grenada's roads and the potential for infrastructure investment to support economic activity. The Ministries of Finance, Mobilization, Education, and Karku and PT Martinique Affairs will also receive significant allocations in the supplementary budget. But Senator Andrew Lewis questioned the scale of the additional spending, which represents about 15% of the already record-breaking 2026 budget.
5: We are now coming with a 15% overall increase of spending. And interestingly enough, I am yet to see the other side of the equation. You have expenditure.
0: The concerns come as government spending continues to outpace revenue. The Media Review report says the economy remained relatively strong in the first half of 2026, but primary and overall fiscal deficits widened. Senator Salim Rahman says the supplementary allocation would bring projected government spending for the year to about $2.2 billion.
5: $780 million government has spent between January to June in 2026. So if government spends the same amount as half the year, for the next half of the year, 780 and 780 is 1.5 something million. They still ain't spent all the money in 1.9. But they're asking for more. So this is something that we need to see, because usually at the end of a year, spending is ramped up anyway.
0: Rahman also raised concerns about the government's debt position, particularly with fiscal rules suspended until 2027 and additional loan obligations. The supplementary estimates must be approved by both houses of parliament. Deidre Seeley, GBN News.
1: Over in Trinidad and Tobago, concerned residents in the community, they are calling on law enforcement to increase their presence amid gang violence and other pressing issues.
23: Residents of St. James turned out in large numbers at the Debe Community Center on Wednesday night for a town meeting hosted by members of the Trinidad and Tobago Police Service. One resident, identified as Jamila, highlighted the need for greater police presence, noting that gang violence remains a pressing concern for the community.
24: Recently, well, a couple of months ago, there would have been a shooting near to my home. And in Bellevue. It looks a bit consistent, because they do a shooting once every year. And my brother was like minutes away from getting shot too. And I would like you all to at least like have a Jeep, because after the shooting, you all have a Jeep at the bottom of Bellevue for a week, and then that is it. I'm so paranoid now. I was never the fearful type. What if I was outside?
23: In an effort to curb gang violence in the area, President of the Bellevue, Debe, Don Donald Hill Community Council, Filma Brown Hyacinth, appealed for TTPS support to guide, mentor, and keep young people engaged in positive activities. She added that the council has been in talks with the Youth Training and Employment Partnership Program, YTEP, on a certified training initiative designed to steer youths away from gang violence and toward a more productive path.
3: Right now I have a listing in my possession that I need for to get information from anyone who wants to join the program. Most likely the program is going to be an afternoon program. It is a 6 months program. It is a NEC certified program. And we would like to make it happen in January, but we need to also get the persons.
23: Head of Western Division for the TTPS, Senior Superintendent Sylvester Williams, acknowledged that while a more positive police presence is needed for youths in the area, he remains uncertain whether community members will embrace the initiative. He noted that similar incentives had been offered in the past with paid programs made available, but many young people rejected the opportunity.
6: There are instances when courses and so on are made available. The people are offered a stipend. There are instances when the counselors go so far as to organize transport as well, and the youth still not accessing the courses.
23: Despite past reluctance from community members, Senior Superintendent Williams has pledged greater commitment to St. James as the TTPS works to create a safer environment for residents.
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7: Present weather at UNORA Airport is partly cloudy and hazy. Present weather at GFL Charles Airport is partly cloudy and hazy. The present temperature at UNORA Airport is 31 degrees Celsius or 88 degrees Fahrenheit. Rainfall in the 24-hour period that ended at 8 p.m. last night at UNORA Airport, 0.5 millimeters. At GFL Charles Airport, 0.1 millimeters. Total rainfall for the month of September so far at UNORA Airport, 39.3 millimeters. At GFL Charles Airport, 18.5 millimeters. Sunset tomorrow at 6:08 p.m. Sunrise tomorrow at 5:52 a.m. The marine forecast for seas in a 25-mile or 40-kilometer radius from St. Lucia. Tides for Castries Harbor high at 3:52 p.m. low at 9:46 p.m. Tides for Viewfort Bay high at 4:59 p.m. low at 11:13 p.m. Seas moderate to locally rough with waves 5 to 7 feet or 1.5 to 2.1 meters. Small craft operators and sea bathers are advised to exercise caution due to brisk winds and locally rough seas. The tropical weather outlook, the Atlantic high pressure system will maintain moderate to brisk easterly winds and moderate to locally rough seas across the region during the next 24 hours. A large plume of Saharan dust will cause reduction in air quality and visibility across the central and northern portion of the eastern Caribbean over the next few days. A tropical wave located over the far eastern tropical Atlantic is moving westward near 15 miles per hour or 24 kilometers per hour. Tropical cyclone formation is not expected over the tropical Atlantic during the next 7 days. Forecast for St. Lucia valid for the next 24 hours. Winds will be blowing from between the east and east-northeast near 21 miles per hour or 33 kilometers per hour with occasional gusts. The weather, fair, warm, hazy and breezy, becoming cloudy at times with some light to moderate showers tomorrow. Persons with respiratory ailments and dust allergies are advised to take the necessary precautions due to reduced air quality.
1: And now this message.

0: saddened to announce the death of Agatha Jean-Pierre Drakes, aka Agnes or Tintin, who passed away on August 28, 2026. She was 78 years old. The funeral service for the late Agatha Jean-Pierre Drakes, aka Agnes or Tintin, will be held on Sunday, September 13, 2026 in New York. She was the wife of the late Ivan Joseph Drakes of Castries. Left to mourn her children, Peter Burt Jean-Pierre, Christopher Drakes, Dwayne Drakes, Ivana Drakes, all in New York. Siblings, Nola, Dale, Angela, Jerome, Kentry, Lloyd Jean-Pierre, and Adriana Joseph. May she rest in peace. Condolences to the family and the friends of the deceased.
1: Well, that's the news. I'm Winston Springer Jr. On behalf of the entire team, bye-bye.